my hopes, my dreams. Everything you placed in my hands, Lord, I surrender. Giving it all to you, Lord. Oh, search my heart, God. Cleanse me, Lord.

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1: All right, time for the news, everybody. And right up from the news, of course, is the trade war is just heating up and a war of words going on. And the idea that America tapped Canada and all this kind of

attacked Canada and all this kind of stuff. But meanwhile, you get reports like this just coming out, where two Canadian firms, Farges Incorporated and the Royal Canadian Steel Incorporated, settled with the U.S. Department of Justice for a $19 million fine because they knowingly labeled flat-rolled steel from China as created in Canada. That's exactly why the trade talks broke down, because America was demanding that they not be dumping Chinese products in Canada to access the U.S. market, and Mark Carney wouldn't do it. Boy, I tell you, everybody is twisting the truth around a whole lot, and we need to keep our eye on what's really

0: That is for sure. Meanwhile, locally, Centennial Pools reopened. It had a break-in, Tom, prompting a closure. Can you believe this? The damage to the pool chain houses, RCMP was notified, but the city had to repair it, close the pool, finally reopened it, and they thank you for the patience in understanding this, that's for sure. Meanwhile, this week, all week long, Hiltje Road markings are being removed, the bike lane and all that sort of stuff and the parking lanes, as they try to figure, they have figured out what they're going to do with Hiltje, but as they go ahead and try another way of having bike lanes, this time two-way bike lanes on one side of the street, and hopefully this one will work better than the last setup that was on Hiltje Road. So meanwhile, the city is working on Hiltje Road, and you may be rerouted or having to stop there for briefly. Meanwhile, let's go now to Mission Network News, still on the story of the Indonesian earthquake.
1: I'm Ruth Kramer with Mission Network News. Tuesday morning, a 7.7 magnitude quake struck off the coast of Flores Island in Indonesia, killing at least 68 and injuring more than 100. Nearly 13,000 people are displaced. Daniel Saputro with Transworld Radio says reaching survivors is now an issue. TWR broadcasts gospel hope across Indonesia through radio. Their Hope Prevails programs address emotional and spiritual wounds. Pray God's comfort for the hurting and for survivors to be found. And just 2% of the deaf community follows Christ. For many, gospel access is the issue. Rob Myers with Door International shares the story of a deaf man who grew up in church, but was never taught about Jesus in a way he could understand. Then one day, a Door missionary shared God's plan for redemption, and everything clicked. Today, that man is a deaf Christian leader sharing the same gospel story with other deaf people. Pray the gospel would keep reaching the deaf community. Mission Network News, a service of One Way Ministries. I'm Ruth Kramer.
0: Well, looking at the weather, and actually the forecast is changing around throughout the day here. So what it says for Tuesday now is we got sun and light clouds and dark clouds and rain and lightning all possible in the afternoon. 60% chance of showers, risk of thunderstorms again. I heard on ham radio check in this morning for Vancouver Island that the lightning storm down island, there were 7,000 lightning strikes had taken place in that storm. We didn't see much around here. Anyway, the showers continue through on Wednesday. A high on Tuesday of a mere 25 degrees. Wednesday, 23. Thursday, sun and cloud, and some rain. Friday, sun and cloud. Saturday, sun and cloud. So we're getting into this mixed bag week here, but expect some rain over the next couple of days. Well, stay tuned for commentary. Talking more about the trades and the war that's going on. What is it really going on?
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0: Well, the trade war is heating up, that's for sure. And as you know, the talks collapsed with Canada and the United States, even though they got an agreement with Mexico. What on earth is the difference? How come Mexico got an agreement? Well, what you're hearing in the news and this sort of thing is that every weapon is on the table as the Canada-U.S. trade war escalates. What you may not be knowing is that this is really a globalist trade war against an independent nation being reestablished in America. Trade war. This is not what it looks like on the outside. And of course, Mark Carney's the champion for the globalists. But that aside, let me explain a few things about this. Right now, you see in the news everywhere, Mark Carney saying Canada is under economic attack on Saturday after trade negotiations collapsed and the U.S. tariffs are taking effect. And then again, asking why his tone to Washington had changed. Because we're being attacked. And what was the attack, though? What is going on here? Well, what you're not hearing much about is that Canada has such a tight relationship going on with China. And Mark Carney has so many intriguing entanglements with China that what happens here is we are basically

0: a place where Chinese steel, aluminum, other products like the electric vehicles and all that come flushing into Canada to get access to the American market. But because U.S. has tariffed Chinese products, they come in to Canada and get rebranded as Canadian. Chinese steel arrives here, gets reprocessed a bit, and then sent to the U.S. as Canadian steel. Why not get our own mills going again, full blast? But apparently, Canada needs to do this stuff with China, and that's what the issue is around Donald Trump's stand. Not just milk and that sort of thing, but they want to deal with China's flooding the market everywhere and get North American production back in place. And apparently Mark Carney doesn't want it. He wants Chinese products to come into Canada and flood into the United States, like the electric cars. Not going to happen. Now, let me read something that was posted. This is a gal in the U.S. and their perspective on this deal. Celine Shaw says, one reason the Canada-U.S. trade deal collapsed, Canada could not promise it would not stop Chinese steel being trans-shipped into auto parts and then into the U.S. market. The U.S. requires a strict melt-and-pour rule. Steel must be melted and poured in North America to qualify for preferential treatment. Boy, wouldn't that be good for our industry if we could get that going? But this stops Chinese steel from entering Canada, getting light processing, crossing the border as North American content, called North American content, to evade tariffs. So what it is an evasion of tariffs Trump has put on China, they're processing through Canada. Mark Carney won't stop it. But guess what? Mexico did. Recall, the Canadian Steel Producers Association and Aluminum Association of Canada have both publicly confirmed Chinese dumping is happening and warned Canada risks becoming a dumping ground for China's excess steel and aluminum. That's the Canadian Steel Producers Association and the Aluminum Association of Canada warning that. A recent White House report on the transshipment scam lists Canada as a problem country in China's shadow network for evading U.S. tariffs. Canada has failed to deliver the enforceable guarantees that they won't be doing this, while Mexico has accepted these melt and pour requirements. They raised the tariffs on Chinese steel and auto parts, closed that back door. Mexico's got a deal. Canada doesn't. Canada wants China. At least Mark Carney wants the deal with China more than he wants the deal with America. What is going on here? All I can say is follow the money and we'll probably find out. Okay, just a reminder, everybody, this evening at 6 p.m., we've got Len Lindstrom with us here at the radio station for ministry. Not just an interview, but he is here to do ministry. He's just breezing through, coming from Fort Hardy. Great meetings there were healing and miracles and salvations and all kinds of good things from God were happening. But he's coming down the island, and we caught him for Monday night, 6 o'clock, here at the radio station. Come on in. He'll be here with us. He'll pray with you. He'll minister the word to us. We're going to have a bit of worship. It's going to be really good. Hope you can come. Here's for us, Frank.
1: I've got so much to be thankful for. Look, I got.

0: Hi, I'm Marion Platt. Welcome to Heartbeat.
1: Every time I see a mailbox on a street corner, I'm reminded that the United States Postal Service considers each of these to be extensions or satellite post offices of the overall system. It's a felony to damage a mailbox or to steal its contents. The American public entrusts their letters, cards, and packages to arrive safely to each destination. The mailbox is important because it belongs to something greater than itself. The Bible reminds us that each one of us, regardless of talent, status, or location, are satellite extensions of the hands and feet of Jesus as we impact those around us, sharing His grace with a world in desperate need of hope.
0: Heartbeat is brought to you by the Salvation Army.

0: The typical view of Christianity held by a lot of people here in Europe is that Jesus is a dead religion. You know, he's just the church on the corner with a whole bunch of rules. But the good thing about that is, in some ways, that there's a distaste for religion, but there's an openness to spiritual things. So I believe that there's a whole new generation, and we're seeing this. We're seeing people very open, like, hey, could we offer prayer for you? Or have you ever thought about doing a meditation and calling on the name of Jesus? You know, there's sort of an openness now to spiritual things. And we're seeing in hard cities where there's 0.5% of people who attend churches, people again getting saved every week, new people are coming to Christ, new church plants are starting, new outreaches are beginning. It's really a rich harvest time in Europe. The reason I came here was really clear. I received a vision in Nuremberg, Germany, at the field where they used to have those big Nazi rallies. And I had this kind of picture that all these people were crying out to God from different kind of nations of Europe. And they were crying out to God saying, God, take back Europe, bring the gospel back to Europe. And I was like, wow, I'm having this prolific vision. And I couldn't shake it for months and months and months. And I started to trek into, what does this mean for me? And eventually that led me to become an evangelist here and a pastor here, and actually give my life to this soil as a missionary. And so I'm so encouraged, because when I came over, I had nothing, we had nothing except the word of God. And now I've seen God continually fulfill his word, raise up people, preach his gospel, and save multitudes. Since 2015, we've literally seen stadiums filled all across Europe, which is remarkable. But it's not about the filling of the stadium. It's the presence of Jesus there with thousands of believers who are willing to work together from different denominations and willing to go to the streets and preach the gospel. The very first one we did, interestingly, it was in the same stadium they used to use for like the Nazis. And now we're using it for Jesus to preach the gospel. Nearly 30,000 people came to that first event in 2015. Then we went to Stockholm, Friends Arena, same thing, packed. Then to Prague, biggest event they'd seen in Czech Republic for 40 years. It's remarkable what God's doing. Then we have also gone to Austria, Latvia, Rotterdam, Netherlands, and everywhere we go, the Lord brings the people. Jesus is high and exalted, and the gospel is clearly preached both in the streets and in the stadium. We have students from over 15 nations here at our ministry school called ASM. They're being equipped in their identity, how to burn for Jesus. There's nothing greater in our opinion and in the Bible's opinion than loving God. So we want them to love him intimately and have their own well, their own depth with God, and then to not keep that for themselves, to give that to the world. And they're going all over Europe, and we're seeing that every week they go on the streets. We're around about 150 people per week go on the streets of Basel and this whole region of Switzerland, Germany, France, these three nations. And we see many, many people saved and set free and touched. And it's just exciting to see what these guys are going to become for the next generation.
1: I'm praying for a revival, not just revival with young generation, but really a revival in churches, on the street, that people are just stepping in the identity of Christ and to walk with the Spirit and with power.
2: I hope that people my age will understand that Jesus is coming back soon, and it's time to wake up. It's time to show the glorious Father to ourselves, to our life, through our life. And it's time to be courageous and to do not fear, because Jesus is with us.
0: In Europe, the church is not dead. It's very much alive, very much burning, and there's a pocket of remnants all over Europe that are just going after God. Take that as a seed of encouragement for you. If you look at Europe and think it's hard soil here, but they can see so much fruit, so many thousands saved. I mean, we've seen well over 20,000 people receive Jesus here. And so if we can see that here, what can you see in your nation? What can you see in your hometown? Don't look at anywhere as hard or not hard. Just look to God and say, God, you sent me here. You put me on a mission here. And if you've sent me here, then your gospel surely must work through my life. And move forward with his word, because he wants to fulfill it through you. He wants to fulfill his kingdom, bring masses to him through your obedience, through your yes.

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1: Yeah, Christian radio has had a big impact on my life and also as an artist because I'm able to share songs that deal with different aspects of faith. And radio is such a great way to get that to so many more ears. And just music has a power just to kind of penetrate where words fail. And so it's just really cool. It's kind of, you know, by helping radio stations, you're vicariously changing lives through what the music can do.
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Hey, Bible readers, I'm Tara Lee Cobble, and I'm your host for The God Shot on 88.7 Spirit FM. He was in the world, and the world was made through him, yet the world did not know him. John 1:10. This passage is talking to us about who Jesus is. He has always existed, and he has always had a unique role in the Trinity. That's how we refer to the three persons of the one true God, Father, Son, and Spirit. One of Jesus' roles connects uniquely with the physical realm. In fact, he isn't just the way God came down to earth. Scripture credits him with making the earth, with doing the manual labor of creation. Then he came to dwell on earth, taking on human form to show humanity what God is like. In fact, the book of Hebrews says he is the radiance of the glory of God and the exact imprint of his nature. If you want to know what God the Father is like, look to Jesus. He reveals the Father, and he's where the joy is. To hear The God Shot again or to share it with friends, go to spiritfm.ca and click the God Shot link.

We have more possessions and distractions than anyone in history, and all that stuff could be holding you back spiritually. The historic theologian A.W. Tozer offered this warning. He said, we Christians must simplify our lives or lose untold treasures on earth and in eternity. Modern civilization is so complex as to make the devotional life all but impossible. The need for solitude and quietness was never greater than it is today. A.W. Tozer, a message from 88.7 Spirit FM.

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1: Ah, the great outdoors. 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
4: McDonald's would be nice at the trailhead.
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3: With the right fertilizer, flowers bloom. 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And as the number of messages from our audience increases, we know the harvest is growing. 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Pray that our minority broadcasts will bloom like flowers in the valley and trees in the forest.
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4: On today's Creation Moments Minute, see how Charles Darwin's ignorance of geology influenced his theory of evolution. As Darwin sailed on the Beagle, he read Charles Lyell's book, Principles of Geology. That book theorized that the Earth's geology was the result of the slow processes we see today working over millions of years. While in Argentina, Darwin wondered how the small and lazy Santa Cruz River could have carved the 300-foot deep valley. He figured that Lyell's idea of long ages solved the problem. Today, however, we know that melting glaciers formed a huge lake behind a natural dam. When that dam broke, the rushing lake water quickly cut a spillway that became the valley through which the Santa Cruz River gently flows today. Unfortunately, Darwin used those same long ages from Charles Lyell to explain plant and animal diversity. For CreationMomentsMinute.com, I'm Darren Marlar.

It's almost back to school time. Kids moan, parents rejoice. But for many in our community, this is just another financial burden. School supplies are not cheap, and the dollars are already stretched with rent and groceries to feed the little ones. Discovery Community Church is inviting you to be part of the solution.

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2: But God has a better plan for us to manage our memories.
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2: In Isaiah 43, 18 and 19, God says, "Forget the former things. 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See, I am doing a new thing."
1: This summer, let go of the strong, intoxicating grip of the past memories and begin to believe what God says, that He wants to do something new and powerful in your life.
2: And that belief will turn to a new hope. With God, you always know that the good old days are still to come. 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

0: 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Christ has Vancouver Island.
1: We declare that you are the King of Kings, that you are the Lord of Lords. And a time is coming when every knee will bow and every tongue will confess that very thing. But tonight we make that choice. We're not waiting for tomorrow. We make that choice to declare that you are the King of Kings and the Lord of Lords of our lives.

0: It's almost back to school time. 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
1: Dr. Billy Graham.
0: But even if you could understand all this new technology, there's no possibility that human knowledge will satisfy. There's still something missing. What is it? 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And if there's one thing I hope you remember out of tonight, God loves you. And God is willing to come into your life and give you a joy and a peace and a happiness you never had before.
1: If you'd like that peace and happiness Billy Graham mentioned, you need a relationship with Jesus Christ. 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
0: Isn't that the restaurant Frank owns?
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5: Jesus Christ often taught by using paradoxes. In our me-first generation, his words of wisdom seem to go against the grain of society. He said, "If anyone would come after me, he must deny himself and take up his cross and follow me. For whoever wants to save his life will lose it. But whoever loses his life for me will find it." Jesus also put life in perspective with eternity. He said, "What good will it be for a man if he gains the whole world yet forfeits his soul? Or what can a man give in exchange for his soul?" In our society, we think the way to get ahead is through self-promotion. But in God's kingdom, the reverse is true. Jesus said, "Whoever exalts himself will be humbled, but he who humbles himself will be exalted."
4: Ancient wisdom from the Bible, from Biblica at biblica.com.
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0: It's almost back to school time. 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But for many in our community, this is just another financial burden. 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Discovery Community Church is inviting you to be part of the solution. 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

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Kids moan, parents rejoice. 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

0: Would you believe it? A fictional history about the bathtub in America has been believed for over 80 years. This is Norman Wilson, and it's true. In 1917, H.L. Mencken wrote an article in which he purported to give the history of the bathtub. He made up an elaborate tale about how doctors decried the tub, saying it was dangerous to health. He said three cities charged extra for water used in tubs, that Boston City Fathers banned it, and in Philadelphia, it was forbidden in the wintertime. He even said Millard Fillmore ordered the installation of the first bathtub in the White House. What had been intended as a joke was taken seriously, and a legend was begun. It's important not only to believe, but to know that what you believe is true. The Bible says those who do not believe the truth are condemned, but it also says you can know the truth, and the truth will set you free. If you would like to know the truth and learn how you can have a personal relationship with Jesus Christ, please dial 1-888-NEED-HIM. 1-888-NEED-HIM.
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0: The common ant doesn't need a calculator or a computer to work out math problems. See why on today's Creation Moments Minute. Can ants count? Well, it seems so. When scout ants find an item of food, they take it back to the nest. If the food item is especially good but too big to carry, the scout will return to the nest to get help. Scientists have discovered that ants apparently size up the task ahead before getting help, so that way they can return with enough help but not too much help. Clearly, mathematical ability is part of the ants' amazing ability to plan and carry out a task. They were doing nothing more than what their Creator taught them as they followed the planning principle that Jesus reminds us of in Luke 14:28. 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
2: In a world that feels uncertain, in a time that feels divided, we stand together, knowing. 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

One voice can spark a fire. 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
1: But have you noticed that society isn't really much better as a result? 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

0: It's almost back to school time. 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

0: It's almost back to school time. 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

Thank you. We're so glad you're here. Here's the song you might know. Written by Bono of U2 for B.B. King. While Al's doing a change here, just want to introduce the band. On my right, Al Bisson on guitar. On the drums, we got Jack Funk.

down to Jordan, he was looking for a show to steal. He was in a bind, cause Jesus came to find the people willing to make it real. And he came across the Son of Man, saw him in the desert, praying to God. And the devil jumped upon a chance to tempt him, said, "Boy, let me tell you, it's hot. 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

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And man would believe that you're him if they saw you did something like this.

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Jesus said, devil, just turn on back, 'cause I'm never gonna buy your scam. I love God too much, I'm gonna resist. I suggest you better

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0: It was a particularly moving moment at the funeral for President Ronald Reagan. The Air Force flyover called the Missing Man Formation. Four jets roar overhead. One suddenly veers out of the formation, soaring upward out of sight and leaving a big hole where he had just been. Someday that missing man is going to be me. That missing man or woman is going to be you. And we never know when. The people and the priorities of Earth will be history, and you'll be one of two places. Heaven, where you can only go if all your sins have been forgiven by God, or hell, where the death penalty for running our own lives is paid. God doesn't want anyone to pay that price. He sent His beloved Son to carry our sins in His body on the tree. That's how much He loves you. But you'll never experience that love unless you give yourself to Jesus as the only one who can get your sins erased from God's book. This could be your day to get things settled with Him. We'd love to help if you'll call us at 888-NEED-HIM, 888-NEED-HIM.
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5: 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And what really stood out to me was not counting my life dear to myself. We live in a very selfish society. And recently, God called us to go over to Kyrgyzstan and to do an outreach, a country that's never had an outreach. It's predominantly Muslim, and they weren't happy we were there. And we had a lot of opposition, and I had to come to grips with laying my rights down of comfort, of my life possibly. I mean, there's a lot of things that really came to grips with reality for me. I called my wife weeping, saying, "Okay, all right, this, you know, I don't know what's going to happen, but I know that God's calling me to not count my life dear to myself, because it's not my own anyway. I've been crucified with Christ. I no longer live, but it's Christ who lives in me."
4: Jeremy Kemp, straight from the heart.
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Kids moan, parents rejoice. But for many in our community, this is just another financial burden. School supplies are not cheap, and the dollars are already stretched with rent and groceries to feed the little ones. Discovery Community Church is inviting you to be part of the solution. 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

0: 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Spirit
1: FM! Time here, and I've got guests in the studio part now. Jonathan Christie.
2: Hey there.
1: And
2: Chris Johnson.
1: Chris Johnson. Jonathan. Oh, I can fix that up real easy. Also, you're up from Nanaimo, and I've met you a couple times before because you're the pastor at Christ Community Church.
2: That's right. Yep.
1: Yeah. Yeah. Nanaimo. Anyway, and I've been there a couple times with some of the meetings that Francisco was doing, and Dan were organizing there, and met you there. And it's great. I don't know anything about you at all. So we're just going to dive right fresh in. Why don't you tell us a little bit about yourself and your.
2: Yeah, my friend Chris here, he's our good friend from, we've known him for years, tracked with him, and God's called him and his wife, Kimia, to serve at our church as well.
1: Okay.
2: And, they love the Lord. They have a heart for worship. Our church, I believe from the beginning, it's been marked for worship and to be a place that lifts up a sound to the Lord. And, so we're kind of pioneering there. It's almost like a new church plant in Nanaimo, even though the church is 35 years old.
1: The building.
2: Most of the church actually went woke and went like extremely liberal, but there's a small remnant that remained and said, no, we're going to stay true to the word of God. We're just going to hold fast. We're going to become a house of prayer. God's going to send us a minister. And I literally got thrust into that situation, and it's been just a blessing.
1: So how long ago was that?
2: Just a year and a half ago.
1: Okay.
2: And the church split 3 years ago. They started as a small remnant, and they said, no, we're not going to have like any of this compromise. We're not going to go woke. We're not going to.
1: What sort of thing would that be?
2: The big one, but a lot of stuff crept in during COVID to the church, I believe, a lot of compromise. But the big things was like supporting gay marriage, things like that. That became a hot topic issue that drove division in the church. And
1: man, oh man. And so you get these upheavals, and if you want to walk with the Lord, you're going to abide in him and his word. And that's just the way. Otherwise you're making up your own thing, you know?
2: Totally.
1: So when you got there, did you know you're coming into that?
2: Yes.
1: Okay. So how did you navigate that one? That's hard. And I was a pastor for 20-something years there.
2: Yeah, I think we spent about a year just healing and just speaking truth, just affirming the truth, the power of the Word of God, that God honors the Word of God.
1: But did a lot of people leave, or were they willing to?
2: Yeah, a lot of people left.
1: Yeah. So you go through that upheaval.
2: Mm-hmm.
1: And then, so now,

0: you become more of a church of prayer. And
1: yeah.
0: And I mean, for you to be hosting these sort of prophetic meetings with Francisco and Dan, and you know, they gave me a platform a few times there just to bring the prophetic ministry I've got. That's pretty significant. You know, mm-hmm. you're stepping way out on the edge to do that stuff in the sense that, well, here's what God's doing. You know, like that's move of what God's doing.
1: Yeah.
0: Yeah.
1: Yeah, I think it's total, like, we're stepping out of that snare that is the fear of man and just trying to walk fully in the fear of the Lord to honor him in all of our ways. And
0: your
1: it's
0: worship.
1: Actually brought a new freedom.
0: And the worship would be like, we want the presence of the Lord. And that's all. I mean, that's, you know, how can you worship without wanting to get in the presence of God? Because who you're worshiping if he's not there,
1: right?
0: You know, what is that? You're just having a sing song, but when he's there, God inhabits the praises of his people, and eventually you'll know he's there. You can tell.
1: Yeah.
0: You just feel the atmosphere change as the Spirit of God comes in. And,
1: mm-hmm.
0: and that's, I was going to say it's attractive to people, but not biblically, because it says that we're a fragrance of life to those that are being saved and a fragrance of death to those that are lost. Perishing. Oh, my gosh. Yeah.
1: So you see that divide. That's a good scripture actually from Corinthians, because we're pressing in for that aroma of Christ, and we're seeing that literally manifest where some people that are hungry for him are rising up. They are pressing in, and then other ones are being sent far away.
0: You ever had the fragrance of the Lord come in?
1: We've had that twice, I think.
0: I mean, that is amazing when it actually, here comes this fragrance into the room, which or the breeze, you know, and you go, wow, just like.
1: It's beautiful.
0: It's amazing. It's a real fragrance. It's amazing.
1: Yeah.
0: Yeah. What do you got, Joel, open there? Or do you want to share anything? Sorry, I lost your name already.
1: Chris.
0: Yeah, sorry.
2: I mean, it's just been such an amazing opportunity, because we've known Jonathan and Emma for quite some time, going back to the Edmonton days, and just the journey, and we've known their hearts for...
0: Oh, you came together from Edmonton?
2: No, it's a long story, just how God just kind of orchestrated everything, and it was really cool how through it all, we just kind of wound up back in Nanaimo, where they're originally from, and then we were living in Edmonton, and with COVID, and just the connection, and my wife and I, we were secretly kind of just, you know, we secretly, selfishly pray that they would move back to the island because they help us get here.
0: Okay.
2: And then, you know, here they are, and we just love their hearts. We love, you know, how they're just pursuing God on such a deep level. And, you know, they just have no interest in that, you know, that surface level Christianity. It's like, you know, we want to know more of you, Lord. And so it's been such an amazing past like year and a half since they've been here and since they've taken over the church and their hearts, and just being able to see the growth, and
0: it's been
2: pretty incredible. So
0: Jonathan, you had Joel open here, I noticed.
1: Yeah.
0: What's on your heart?
1: Well, this is what the Lord's been speaking to us. Like, we have this opportunity to host Jason Upton at our church,
0: right?
1: And a bunch of people have been like mentioning, like, oh, go to a bigger venue, go to somewhere else. But this scripture just rose up in my heart: blow a trumpet in Zion, sound an alarm on my holy mountain. Let all the inhabitants of the land tremble, for the day of the Lord is coming. It is near.
0: Hmm.
1: And I felt like the Lord was, we're having this event at our church because we believe it's important to have it from a holy place, from a place that's been purified, consecrated. And in the new covenant, right, like the new temple, the house of prayer is not just the building, it's us individually.
0: Yeah.
1: So we're thankful to have this partnership with you guys, and we feel like there's a remnant on Vancouver Island.
0: Yeah, remnant's big deal.
1: God's calling and setting apart, and that's, we're going to make a sound from that place, because I feel like this message of the day of the Lord being near and his return is burning on our hearts.
0: Man. Dan, I need you in here. Anyway, sorry, we're going to play a song from Jason Upton, and his laptop that we're playing it from just locked up on us. But yeah, the day of the Lord's coming near. I was thinking about that chapter in Joel is about God's mighty army, and it was the army of locusts coming in judgment.
1: Mm-hmm.
0: Weird, you know. But he says, even now you can come and seek me, and even now you can come and you know, rend your garments and rend your heart, not your garments, pardon me, And who knows that the Lord might come and leave behind a blessing and, and the whole thing. We're teetering in Canada and even the church on brushing up against a judgment, for our ways and the need to repent for our ways as a nation, but even as a church for all the compromise that's happened. And then at the same time, there's that remnant who are making their lives holy. We're going to get things straightened out in our life. We're going to be right with God. And then we'll confess our sin and the nation's sin, and we'll desire his presence, and he will come and do those things. And that's, you know, that's so good. And Jason Upton, I guess he, tell me a bit about this ministry just before, you know, how, let's play the song leader. And you can tell me.
1: Okay,
0: after.
1: Sure.
0: Let's play Jason.
1: Yeah.
0: Jason Upton here. Okay.
1: He's a,
0: It's coming on here in a sec, I think.
1: Just prepare your hearts. It's a worship. He's a worship leader with the heart of a pastor.
0: Yeah.
1: So it's not like a typical worship song.

0: All right, Jason Upton there in the feedback in the studio because we're so weirdly wired here for the open house right now. But got Jonathan Christie in here, pastor from Christ Community Church.
1: Yeah, that's right, in Nanaimo.
0: In Nanaimo. And you're bringing Jason Upton in. On what? Well, tell us when and what.
1: Well, we feel like the Lord is on October 23 and 24th. It's something that's been on our hearts for a while. It got confirmed by quite a few prophetic words that came from totally different sources. So we felt like, God, you must be speaking. It's very rare for Jason to still travel. But when I reached out to him, I told him about this word that we have at our church about this remnant that God's rising up on Vancouver Island. He was excited and said, yeah, I'd love to come and be a part of that.
0: And tell me just a little of his ministry. I mean, I don't know, other than his music, I don't know anything about the ministry he's got.
1: So he's kind of flew under the radar as a worship leader because his songs were unique. They were like intimate love letters to the Lord, not so much like the corporate Sunday morning songs.
0: Right.
1: But then he really blew up when he was doing a recording that a bunch of angels came in on different channels and did like harmonies, melodies, and all these different layers. And so like
0: that weren't there in the studio.
1: Yeah, in the studio. And his sound engineer testified to this, who was like a pretty conservative Christian before this. And so his heart totally opened up to the supernatural. So if you check out Fly, Jason Upton on YouTube, you can listen to this angelic sound over top of his song.
0: Isn't that amazing?
1: And then it really, his ministry has been angelic, very heavenly, very intimate. And there's something about the purity of his sound that I feel like is going to resonate.
0: In our hearts. So is it going to be, it's not just one evening. He's going to do kind of a conferencey thing too, isn't he?
1: That's right.
0: With some Q&A and teaching and all that?
1: Yeah, so both evenings, you can come for $79 for both nights. We're also going to do some giveaways with the Lighthouse Project here.
0: Right.
1: And those will be building together, October 23 and 24.
0: What's that?
1: Friday and Saturday.
0: Friday and Saturday. 23 and 24 of October. Wow.
1: So he's going to be praying, fasting into both those nights, and they're going to be like building towards an encounter with God. It's not like just two different concerts.
0: Yeah.
1: It's about an encounter with the Lord. Yep. And then we're going to have some daytime things going on for leaders and stuff on the Saturday.
0: It's interesting, you know, I was thinking here, as you've been talking about Remnant, that I've just been reading a book by Alistair Petrie. Do you know Alistair?
1: Yeah, I remember him. Yeah.
0: And, you know, he does research on revivals, and he's taught about reclaiming the land, all kinds of stuff. But he just sent me his book that he wrote, just came out. On the Remnant.
1: Very cool.
0: You know, like he's tuned in on the same wavelength. Wow. You know, he'd be a good guy to get to your church too.
1: Yeah,
0: because he lives on the island. He's down past
1: Victoria area. Right?
0: No, I think he's in Ladysmith or something. Not Ladysmith. Oh, down near Duncan now. I don't think he's right in Victoria anymore.
1: Oh, cool.
0: But anyway, that's.
1: I'll look him up because he's been.
0: But I'd like to get Alistair up here. But he is on the same wavelength of Remnant. God's raising up a remnant right now. Maybe you folks listening are part of that remnant, and the Holy Spirit's been drawing you and seeking you and speaking to you. Mm-hmm. And what happens is that you know you have to lay aside the things that, well, especially aren't pleasing to God, but there may be peripheral things that he's just saying, nah, leave that behind. We're going into a new place. I remember years ago, Karen had a vision, and her and I were standing on the edge of this massive valley with the Lord. And we're looking out over this lush green valley, and the Lord said to us, you might as well throw away your maps. I had a bunch of maps rolled up. This is after I'd stepped out of pastoral ministry. He says, you haven't been this way before. God's leading us. He's leading us into the new thing. There's transitions happening all over the world, the whole earth, the alignment of nations and kingdoms, and then the Spirit is realigning. It's God's move that's happening right now. People don't understand what's going on, but it's huge. And he's calling to his people. He's saying, come after me. And we're coming into that last day's realignment right now. So I think, you know, we're all hearing the call of the Spirit and, and preparing and realigning.
1: Amen.
0: Yeah. Well, Jonathan, thanks for coming on. And any last words just before we...
1: No, it's just an honor to be here. And we're just so thankful for this station, what it's doing in the airwaves on Vancouver Island. And it feels like a small thing. Maybe you feel like you're on your own. But just get connected to a community around here. Yeah. Come out to the station for this open house. Or God's doing something on the island, and it's an exciting time to be pressing in. Because it's like you said, it's happening across the body of Christ, but the Lord is calling people to begin repentance, rending their heart and really surrendering their full lives to the Lord. It's time to move past just doing church.
0: Amen.
1: And to know Him.
0: Why don't you pray just before we wrap up?
1: God, I just thank You for Pastor Terry, for this ministry, Lord God, for the prophetic word that's being released over the airwaves, Lord Jesus. We thank You that Your eyes are searching the whole earth, seeking who You may give strong support to, them whose hearts are pure and set apart for You, Lord God. So we just pray right now that You would send strong support, that You would send angelic support to those who are feeling isolated and alone, that You would break off weariness, that You would break off the darkness and heaviness of witchcraft, the apathy of the religious spirit. We break it off right now in Jesus' name, and we call upon the remnant of the Lord to rise up and to make a holy sound before Him, to follow Him in the way.
0: Amen.
1: Amen.
0: Amen. Thank you. Jonathan Christie from Christ Community Church in Nanaimo. Jason Upton concert coming at the end of the month. And your friend, sorry, I lost your name again.
2: Chris,
0: right. I should remember that because their names. And appreciate you coming in for the open house here.

0: Hi, I'm Marion Platt. 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
1: I'm not a baker, but my grandmother was. And when I close my eyes, I see her standing at a wooden banquet table, covered in flour, an apron tied neatly around her waist, and her hands, thin-skinned, but regal. They'd been bent and broken, dried and raw. They were the hands of a master baker. I watched with wonder as she mixed the ingredients together, flour, eggs, salt. None of them exciting alone, but magic when intermingled. I can still smell that bread baking. I am the bread of life, said Jesus. He who comes to me will never go hungry. He left the recipe for life in his word, and he left his spirit to blend its truth into our lives.
0: Heartbeat is brought to you by the Salvation Army.

0: During the summer, there are many summer activities families can get involved in. Unfortunately, one of those summer activities isn't too good for families.
1: The summer reruns on TV.
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1: on a hot day.
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1: From John 1:14, the Word became flesh and made his dwelling among us. We have seen his glory, the glory of the one and only who came from the Father, full of grace and truth. 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

become a worldwide online addiction, Facebook. According to a recent survey, 70% of people who use Facebook go there as soon as they log on to their computers. And for most, that begins an ongoing day-long habit of visiting and revisiting Facebook. The average user spends an hour and 15 minutes every day on Facebook and logs on an average of 6 times each day. Over a quarter of users say they feel ill at ease and nervous if they don't check it frequently. Now, with all that Facebook time, maybe you haven't realized that you're missing out on making FaceTime with God. Seeking after God through reading His Word and spending some time alone with God in prayer keeps your life on the track God wants it to be on. When was the last time you friended God by showing that He is your priority? Hey, this is not just some way to make you feel guilty for spending time on Facebook. Just an encouraging nudge for you to rethink your Facebook habit and to encourage you to start liking that time with God better than you like updating Facebook for people you barely know. So how about it? Less time on Facebook and more time in God's book.

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2: Okay, everybody, for our show today, I've got something special. This is a recording of me and Pastor Barry Cardell at the open house we had August 22nd. Let's have a listen.
3: Barry and I go way back. Actually, you were on the original founding board for Total Change Ministries.
4: Yeah.
3: And that was 1989 or 90. And we started back, which is the ministry that I've had and we've carried all the way through all these years, right through with Spirit FM. Mm-hmm. And overseas and you know, all kinds of stuff, television. Anyway, and Barry, you're still pastoring.
4: Yes.
3: And I stopped some years ago. I think you have exceeded my time pastoring. I think I did 27 years.
4: Yeah, I think we're 29. We're going
3: wow.
4: into 29 now.
3: Isn't that crazy? And 27 yeah. count for me a couple of years as a student, so they don't count? I don't know. Anyway, and you've got a couple songs to share that are, well, you wrote them, but they're meaningful to you, and you were just telling me your heart. So why don't you sing one of them right now, and you'd share whatever you wanted to say about it.
4: Okay, well, I just started writing songs, and it really started after I had an illness. I was... They did a CAT scan on me, and they saw a tumor in my small intestine. And so, of course, everything went flying into all the scans and the biopsies and all of that. And during that time, they were actually, I didn't know this at the time, but they were telling my wife that I probably had about 6 months to live because they saw that it was had progressed and so on. And so, but at the time, they didn't tell me that. They just were doing the biopsies. And so they'd done a biopsy on it, and then you have a period of time you wait. So you have to wait for about, you know, it feels like forever, but it's about 3 weeks or so for them to come back and tell you the results of the biopsy. And it was in that period of time when you really don't know what you're going to, what the prognosis is going to be, that I wrote this song. I wonder, well, how do you live? How does anybody, because I'm not the only one that's been through struggles, how does anyone live with this kind of prognosis over you? And so I wrote this song at that time. It's called I Want to Live My Life with Jesus. So.

0: Wow.
1: Man, oh man. Can you tell a bit more of your story, Barry? Because really, with that cancer diagnosis and everything, you had, I think, a miracle. Some people could say, well, you know how miracles are weird, right? You can see a miracle happen in front of you and you go, did that just really happen? Yeah. You know, but so God delivered you from that 6-month diagnosis.
2: Yeah.
1: I remember, you know, the whole church, we were sort of walking with you guys in it and praying intently. And then something amazing happened.
2: Yeah, so I'll tell you a little bit of that story, but it also has to do with the second song that I wrote. And it comes with just this idea that in the midst of that, a time like that, you really begin to realize that my only real hope is in the Lord. And there are times when the doctors will say, well, there's nothing we can do or whatever. And so we began, my wife and I, to pray. We would pray, and the whole church was praying, but we would pray every night. Nancy and I would pray, and we began to, I remembered Hezekiah in the Bible. He asked the Lord for 15 more years.
1: Right.
2: If you remember that. And I thought to myself, well, I can ask God for that. I'd like to ask for 15 more years. So I said, Lord, can you give me 15 years? But my wife said to me, no, that's not enough time. I want 20 plus years. So we would pray literally every night for that 3-week period when they were doing all the biopsies. We would pray, Lord, we would like 20 plus years. Please give us 20 plus years. And there was a lot of stuff the Lord began to show me, like just about just walking with him. You know, I'm a pastor, and I'm not saying there was tons of sin in my life, but you realize, like, there's little compromises you can do everywhere. And at a certain point, you just realize in a time like that, the most important thing in life is to know God, but also to live your life for him, to obey the Lord and to walk with him. And so I was, you know, praying, Lord, just if you'll let me live that 20 plus years, I'll just serve you. That'll be my purpose in life. And so at that time, I wrote this song, and it's called Ask in My Name, Child. And I haven't played it for a while, so I hope I get it right here. but let me just try it out, and I'll play it for you, and then I can tell you what happened after that, okay? But this is a song I wrote, and I began to just sing it and play it to myself. Sometimes you have to play stuff or preach to yourself. Do you know that, church? You have to preach the truth to yourself. And this is one of the things I started to preach to myself.

0: Amen. So that's a song where I just felt like he was telling me, don't just be filled with worry or fear. You really need to ask me to intervene. Ask me for what you want,
1: yeah,
0: and believe that you'll receive it. So we were praying that, and then I'll just cut right to the chase. What happened was when they phoned us with the prognosis, they said to me, basically they said, you have what's called a neuroendocrine, a low-grade, slow-growing neuroendocrine tumor.
2: Didn't they say something to you like you won the lottery or something?
0: Yeah, they said you basically won the lottery as far as cancers go. But here's the part that caught my attention was the surgeon who was calling us said, you could live for 20 plus years with this.
2: There was
0: this kind of cancer. So I felt like it was confirming to me. Now I've lived since the operation and all of that. You know, it's been about 4 years.
2: So they did surgery and took out some things.
0: We did surgery. We took out the tumor that was there, and they did a bunch of stuff. And every scan that I've had so far since then has been clean. So
2: man, praise
0: we're
2: God.
0: Very, and that was about 3.5 years ago. So I'm excited about that. But I also, you know, just one day at a time, really, too.
2: Yeah, yeah. I remember, Barry, when right in the middle of that, one Sunday morning, you weren't there, but Nancy was there at church, and I come up to her, and I had a prophetic word for her, and I began to describe how God was saying that he was transforming you as a person, that in the midst of all of this, there was God was undergoing a work in your heart and your spirit. It wasn't just about your body. And Nancy said, oh, boy, is he ever. That was her comment about it. I don't know if she told you the story. But what out of this, what do you say has happened with your heart and your faith and that sort of thing?
0: Well, I think, you know, you just realize that the you know, one is you don't know how much time you have. So
2: yeah.
0: So in one sense, you have to get... But the truth is, none of us

0: know how much right. time we ever could all walk out of here and get hit by a bus or whatever. And so, like, I had my diagnosis long before everything came out about Brian Dirksen, and it was shocking how quickly Brian Dirksen was gone. And, you know, he's someone I know because I'm in the vineyard. He's a friend. Yep. And so it was shocking to see that happen. So none of us really know, you know, how long we have. But what this does to you when you have a prognosis like this and you go through it is it reprioritizes your life, really. Yeah. It says, you know, don't wait to do the things that you believe the Lord's calling you to do. Like, step into it with faith, walk in it, and do that. I also think your life, you realize, you know, if there's any sin in your life, those kinds of things, you have to just get out of it, get away from it. There's nothing good in that. There's, you know, the wages of sin is death. So walk with integrity with the Lord. That's, I think, a fundamental thing that God does in these kinds of situations.
1: And
0: you
1: I
0: just
1: know,
0: realize.
1: For me personally, like watching you, I noticed one of the things that happened, though, was also, it's like you got a download of the Holy Spirit. In the same time, I've watched you like responding to this prophetic promptings again and again in the years since then. And it's just been marvelous to see that. It was like at the same time we go through this trial and we get refined like gold, at the same time he turns up the anointing, he turns up the spiritual intensity in our life. You know, we dedicate ourselves more to the Lord. And I've watched that happen with you. It's great.
0: Yeah, and you know, we're in our services right now. We're going through the story of Joseph, and that's a major theme of that story. Joseph, and it was no fault of his own. He ends up in prison, but actually the prison is the place where God is working on him and transforming him, I think, into the leader that he will become. And it's also the place where, if he was not there in that place at that time, then he wouldn't have been able to give the words to the baker and the
1: Pharaoh.
0: Well, to the Pharaoh.
1: Yeah.
0: But it was the baker and the cupbearer that he gave the words to that then told the Pharaoh about him. So I just think we need to see that no matter what comes our way, obedience to the Lord is always the right and appropriate step.
1: Yep.
0: Because sometimes people can get bitter or angry or feel like God's deserted them when things don't go their way. And I'm more of the opinion that God is refining us in the midst of those things.
1: You got one more song?
0: I do.
1: Yeah, we got a couple minutes left, so it'll fit in perfect.
0: We'll close with this song. This is a song, it's interesting because Sarah, her set that she did, she talked about the idea of really walking with the Lord, walking in the Lord. And I'm a big grace person, so I believe in the grace of God to forgive all of our sins. And I believe that, you know, we're not saved by our works, all those kinds of things. But I also know that, you know, if we get taught grace properly, we can start wondering if our sin really matters. And I think that's the wrong place to go. So I wrote this song. It's called Don't Let Me Forget, Lord.

0: Yeah, wow, thank you. Yeah. Awesome. Pastor Barry Cardall, and of course, a good friend of ours, Nancy. And got a prayer for us to close out?
1: Yeah, why don't we pray? And for anybody that's going through an illness or needs healing of something, I just believe that ask the Lord, and He does do miracles. He is a miracle-working God. So I'm just going to pray for that right now. Lord, we just pray, too, for anyone else out there that's had a cancer diagnosis or has some kind of health issue that they've been told by the doctors is X or Y, but instead just ask the Lord. We just pray right now, Lord Jesus, reach out your hand through this radio station, through this time. We pray for you to come with your Holy Spirit and touch people's hearts, touch people's lives, heal sicknesses. You are our healer. By your stripes we're healed. We pray right now for people's cancers to be healed in the name of Jesus. We pray for bad diagnosis to be switched and turned around for good. We pray, Lord, for doctors to be confounded because, Lord, you have the last word about how our life goes and how long we live. Lord, we can't add one day or take any away by worrying about it. So we pray, Lord, instead, heal people, lift people up, Lord, and restore people's health so that they can serve you. We pray it in Jesus' name. Amen.
0: Amen. Thank you, Pastor Barry. And thank you, everybody who's listening online.
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0: all that glitters isn't gold. Scams are nothing new. In days gone by, con men would cover a brass ring with a thin layer of gold.
1: He'd then go into a crowd, drop it where it might be seen, and when someone saw it and went to pick it up, the con artist would reach for it too.
2: I saw it first.
0: He'd then suggest,
3: "We could split the ring between us, unless you want to keep it. Just buy my half."
1: It seemed like great value for a gold ring, but the ring was actually a phony, where we probably get the word phony.
0: A lot of people today are reaching for something that will give them a sense of security, and they're not necessarily bad things.
1: But when they seem to have everything, they can actually feel a bit taken, because all that glitters isn't gold.
0: Jesus said he came so that you could have life the way God intended.
1: Total forgiveness.
0: Lasting peace.
1: Satisfaction.
0: And life forever in heaven.
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0: This summer, you are invited to a unique and special event. The venue of this remarkable event will take place outside under the stars. It's a rendezvous with God. You see, when you're surrounded by the noise and bright lights of the world, it's just hard to see and hear. But under the stars, you can ponder the endless galaxies, planets, and the amazing mind that created them. Come out soon. God is waiting.
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to the cross I cling, of its suffering I do drink, of its word.

Hi, it's Darren Marlar with another Power Charge. Here at the radio station, we have a candy machine in the break room. It's kind of interesting how this machine works because it requires, get this, it requires money before giving you the candy. Amazing, huh? Well, all right, actually, a lot of things in this world work that way, don't they? You want to watch cable television? You got to pay for it. 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
1: from Matthew 5:9. 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

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And though dreams and wheels have moved me on, I pray my heart will always stay well within the sound of

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1: From Cuba, from 1991 to the present day, the number of churches in Cuba has grown from 1,100 to over 20,000. A few years ago, Cuban church planters entered a village in the mountainous eastern region to preach the gospel. As they gathered in a hut to preach the gospel, one man, a devoted communist opposed to the gospel, stormed into the house, brandishing a machete to break up the meeting. But once inside, he saw his estranged brother in the crowd. They hadn't spoken to each other in 20 years because of a family quarrel. Startled, he quietly sat down beside his brother and sister and heard the message of hope and transformation in Jesus. At that initial meeting, the two brothers and their sister accepted Jesus Christ and then embraced each other for the first time in decades.
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Preseason football is back. It's that chance for teams to get some extra practice before the real season starts. Don't you wish life worked like that, where we could get in some practice before real life starts? But the reality is, when we make mistakes in real life, we don't get to start all over when the real season gets here. But there's a plan laid out in the Bible that can get you a clean slate. It's called grace. It's sort of like how they wipe all the slates clean after preseason. Get plugged into the grace of God. Find out more in the Bible.

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1: One of the biggest hindrances to communication in marriage is fast talking or fast-paced conversation. It works something like this. Both parties are talking so fast to get their point across, they're talking over each other, interrupting each other, jumping from one subject to another, finger-pointing, blaming each other, and the longer it goes, the more heated the conversation gets. Sound familiar? This is very destructive conversation. And let's be blunt, it shows immaturity and lack of self-control by both parties. This talk as fast as you can, ram your point in as much as you can approach is not biblical. For example, in the book of Job, you see several characters having a conversation. But notice, when one person's talking, he was allowed to give his entire speech without a single interruption from anyone else. Only after the person was done would another person speak. This is called respect. So in conversation, slow way down. When you can implement this approach, only then will you begin to experience true and healthy communication.

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But for many in our community, this is just another financial burden. School supplies are not cheap, and the dollars are already stretched with rent and groceries to feed the little ones. Discovery Community Church is inviting you to be part of the solution. 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
4: Are you a thinker or a complainer? Do you thank God and people? Or you complain about stuff all the time? Well, listen to this. You know, in Numbers 11, when the people were out in the wilderness and God had delivered them from Egypt, delivered them from Pharaoh's army, delivered them from sickness and hunger and thirst and everything else, they still complained. Not good. There's a story about a farmer who was known for his negative attitude. One day a neighbor stopped by and commented on the farmer's wonderful crop. He said, "You must be extremely happy with this year's harvest." But the farmer grudgingly replied, "Yes, well, it looks like a pretty good one, but a bumper crop is awfully hard in the soil." Oh my goodness. People of Israel had that kind of an attitude too. God had miraculously taken care of them in the wilderness, yet they constantly complained. They griped about the manna God had supplied. Remembering the fish and cucumbers and melons and leeks and onions and garlic in Egypt, they whined, "There's nothing but this awful manna out in front of our eyes." What ingratitude. What do they think they're going to do? They're free people out in the desert and God supplies miraculous food? Well, sometimes we tend to focus on the negatives rather than the positives. We murmur against the Lord when we should be praising Him for His countless blessings. We let ourselves be distracted by the disappointments and deprivations that God allows for spiritual good. He allows those things so that we will trust in Him. Whenever you are tempted to grumble, remember Numbers 11, verse 1, that when the people complained, it displeased the Lord. And that lesson there comes from Richard DeHaan.

0: Bible tracks.
1: From Psalm 27:1, the Lord is my light and my salvation. Whom shall I fear? The Lord is the stronghold of my life. Of whom shall I be afraid?
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Hey, Bible readers, I'm Tara Lee Cobble, and I'm your host for The God Shot on 88.7 Spirit FM. He came to his own, and his own people did not receive him. John 1:11. Jesus has always existed, and he has always had a unique role in the Trinity. That's what we call the three persons of the one true God, Father, Son, and Spirit. One of Jesus' roles connects uniquely with the physical realm. He's the means by which God came down to earth, to live among mankind, to show us what God is like, and to pay for our sins, since our sin debt far exceeds what we could ever pay. But when Jesus came to earth, he wasn't well received. Turns out people don't like hearing that they're sinners who need a Savior, or that they're accountable to a holy God. So many people rejected his message and mocked his death on the cross. They missed out on knowing God. I'm so grateful he came to earth and that we get to know him even 2,000 years later, because he's where the joy is. To hear The God Shot again or to share it with friends, go to spiritfm.ca and click the God Shot link.

0: rewind on your DVD or DVR. And you can go back, but that's video. That's not life. But wouldn't it be nice if you could undo some of those regretful moments? Like when you spilled lasagna on your clothes at that dinner party? Just undo it. Be more careful this time. Then there was the restaurant when you went to pay and realized you didn't bring any money? This time, don't forget the money. Then in the middle of that one job interview, you realized your socks didn't match? Next time, don't try to match your socks in the dark. But real life doesn't have a rewind button, which means one, live life in such a way that you won't be wishing for that rewind button at some point in the future. And two, if you make a mistake, no matter how bad,
1: don't waste your life looking back on your regrets and mistakes.
0: God does not give you a rewind button to go back in time, but He does have a great plan to give you a new start and a better future. That is a thing called grace, and it's the closest thing to rewinding life that you're going to find, because there is no rewind in real life. 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

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I'm Trevor Wickens. 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
1: When the Lord turned the captivity of Zion, we were like men who dreamed. Our mouths were filled with laughter and our tongues with songs of joy. Then it was said among the nations, the Lord has done great things for them. Yes, the Lord has done great things for us, and we are filled with joy.

But the Bible says that God is angry with those who rob the poor through taxes. Hi, man, I got to get that. I got to get that verse for you. That is a crazy thing, but there it is. He's not the Lord. We're praying to the Lord deliver our country from this exploitation that is going on. And I was explaining to you in the news time what's going on. You know, the background story of what's going on with this whole trade deal with Mark Carney. He can't get a trade deal because he represents the globalists. The globalists are against Donald Trump and the Americans. They're against America pulling away from the globalist system and becoming an independent nation again, generating its own wealth. They want to have the empire of the globalists with a corner on things like oil. They make trillions of dollars off having the market on oil cornered in Iran and the Middle East, and Donald Trump's bringing that to an end. They're angry with him. And what was happening was Mark Carney and the liberals have had China dumping their goods and their steel and such into Canada, and it gets lightly manufactured here or something. Some of the

at some of the products. And now we use them, you know, we'll use car parts and stuff, but, and then off they go to the United States. It's sort of like money laundering, only it's Chinese goods laundering. And it, and you know, it gets relabeled as packaged in Canada or something. It's like a North American product. And it's not, it's dishonest. And of course it's out in the open. And that's the real reason Trump was demanding in the trade negotiations that we stop doing this. We can't and stop doing this trans shipping of Chinese goods. You know, it's weird. Imagine that. Chinese products come into Canada, get lightly remanufactured or relabeled or whatever, and we try to send them in the United States without the tariff. Well, they've got a tariff on China, and it's just a workaround. So no wonder the trade deal didn't work out. And of course, Mark Carney has got so many backdoor deals going on with China, we don't know what's up. So there you go. That's the war we're in right now. Don't believe what you're seeing in the media. Ah, America's doing this mean stuff. Well, they're just not letting it go on the way it was. They're saying, we want our nation back. We want independence. We want our own manufacturing. We want North American manufacturing. We're Canada. We are so compromised by China. I'm telling you, folks, pray into this. We are so compromised by China right now that we are, and it's not being called out too much yet, but we are an economic and maybe even more threat as far as America is concerned. But that's the way the globalists have run. Haven't we had all our own manufacturing gutted by this whole system? Yes, we have. I want to see it come. Why not have our own oil, yes, and our own steel and our own aluminum smelting and manufacturing and mining and everything take off again, and we become a sovereign nation again, not the puppet of the puppet masters in UK, the globalist banking system. This would be, oh, I feel like praying it right now. Don't you? I feel like praying. Father, I am praying this one because I know you answer my prayers. You answer the prayers that I've prayed here at Spirit FM so many times. Lord, I pray you would break Canada off of the puppet masters in the globalist system. Mark Carney being the king of them in Jesus' name. Father, break this thing down. It may be painful. It will be painful. I declare it's, you know, just, it's, you can see it coming. But break us away from the puppet masters. Bring back Canadian sovereignty again. And Lord, let there once again be the manufacturing of our own goods and services and products and lots of work for lots of people in Canada. Father, in Jesus' name, we are a rich nation. Why have we been sold down the drain? God, I pray you'd move in and deal with this stuff. Lord, I pray this ends up where we do the same thing that Mexico did, and they stopped this trans importing thing from China through Mexico to the United States. They did what Trump wanted and they got a trade deal. They would no longer cuddle up to the Chinese. God, I pray that will happen here in Canada in the name of Jesus. Oh yes, it's coming. Amen. All right, moving on.

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The Bible says Jesus is the great shepherd. That's what he called himself. I've got a question for you. If he's the great shepherd, are you one of his sheep? He said in John 10, "Truly, truly, I say to you, he who does not enter the sheepfold by the door climbs in another way, that man's a thief and a robber." Only get to heaven by Christ, in other words. "He who enters by the door is the shepherd of the sheep, and the gatekeeper opens to him. The sheep hear his voice. He calls his own sheep by name. He leads them out. When he's brought out all of his own, he goes before them. The sheep follow him, for they know his voice. A stranger they will not follow. They'll flee from him, for they do not know the voice of strangers." And Jesus used this figure of speech with them, but they didn't understand what he was saying. Do you understand? When you belong to Christ, you have a relationship to him like sheep do to a shepherd. You just want his voice. As soon as he speaks, you know it. As soon as he leads, you follow. You know he's there. You know he protects you. You know he loves you. You don't want anything else but the shepherd. Do you have that kind of relationship to Christ? He also said, if you try to go in by another way, no, that's not the way of the shepherd. That's the way of a thief. You can't access God any other way except through Jesus Christ. He's the shepherd of the sheep. The doorkeeper, the gatekeeper, the angels open the door to him. When you call on him, the door comes open. If you don't know Jesus, you can call on him right now. You say, "Lord, I want to be one of yours. I want to have this relationship you spoke about. I don't want to go my own way. I want to go your way. Will you open the gate to me, Lord? Will you call me by name, Lord? I want to be yours and you be my shepherd." And then as King David wrote, "The Lord is my shepherd. I shall not want. He leads me beside still waters. He restores my soul. Even though I might walk through the valley of the shadow of death, he's with me. His rod, his staff, they comfort me." Those things and others are written about a relationship to Jesus, our great shepherd. He's saying to you, "Come to me right now, and I'll receive you. I'll clean you. I'll forgive you. I'll make you my own. Just ask. I'm waiting." So go ahead. This is not religious. This is real. Jesus is a risen Lord. His Spirit, by his Spirit, he's right there with you now. Right now you can feel him asking, "Come on to me. I want you." Will you say yes? Please do. You can enter into a life unlike anything you've ever knew existed.

All right, that's Kim Walker, and you're listening to me, Terry, here at Spirit FM. Good morning, you guys. And hey, coming up at 8 o'clock, I got an interview that I did on the at the open house with Barry Cardall, pastor there at the Campbell River Vineyard. And I know you're going to enjoy it. So, yeah, stick around. More music coming right now. Mercy me.

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1: Okay, everybody, for our show today, I've got something special. This is a recording of me and Pastor Barry Cardell at the open house we had August 22nd. Let's have a listen.
2: Barry and I go way back. Actually, you were on the original founding board for Total Change Ministries.
3: Yeah.
2: And that was 1989 or 90. And we started back, which is the ministry that I've had and we've carried all the way through all these years, right through with Spirit FM. Mm-hmm. And overseas and you know, all kinds of stuff, television. Anyway, and Barry, you're still pastoring.
3: Yes.
2: And I stopped some years ago. I think you have exceeded my time pastoring. I think I did 27 years.
3: Yeah, I think we're 29. We're going
2: wow.
3: into 29 now.
2: Isn't that crazy? And 27 yeah. count for me a couple of years as a student, so they don't count? I don't know. Anyway, and you've got a couple songs to share that are, well, you wrote them, but they're meaningful to you, and you were just telling me your heart. So why don't you sing one of them right now, and you'd share whatever you wanted to say about it.
3: Okay, well, I just started writing songs, and it really started after I had an illness. I was... They did a CAT scan on me and they saw a tumor in my small intestine. And so, of course, everything went flying into all the scans and the biopsies and all of that. And during that time, they were actually, I didn't know this at the time, but they were telling my wife that I probably had about 6 months' time.

live because they saw that it was had progressed and so on. And so, but at the time they didn't tell me that. They just were doing the biopsies. And so they'd done a biopsy on it, and then you have a period of time you wait. So you have to wait for about, you know, it feels like forever, but it's about 3 weeks or so for them to come back and tell you the results of the biopsy. And it was in that period of time when you really don't know what you're going to, what the prognosis is going to be, that I wrote the song. I wonder, well, how do you live? How does anybody, because I'm not the only one that's been through struggles, how does anyone live with this kind of prognosis over you? And so I wrote this song at that time. It's called I Want to Live My Life with Jesus. So.

0: Wow.
1: Man, oh man. Can you tell a bit more of your story, Barry? Because really, with that cancer diagnosis and everything, you had, I think, a miracle. Some people could say, well, you know how you, miracles are weird, right? You can see a miracle happen in front of you and you go, did that just really happen? Yeah. You know, but so God delivered you from that 6-month diagnosis.
2: Yeah.
1: I remember, you know, the whole church, we were sort of walking with you guys in it and praying intently. And then something amazing happened.
2: Yeah, so I'll tell you a little bit of that story, but it also has to do with the second song that I wrote. And it comes with just this idea that in the midst of that, a time like that, you really begin to realize that my only real hope is in the Lord. And there are times when the doctors will say, well, there's nothing we can do or whatever. And so we began, my wife and I, to pray. We would pray, and the whole church was praying, but we would pray every night. Nancy and I would pray, and we began to, I remembered Hezekiah in the Bible. He asked the Lord for 15 more years.
1: Right.
2: If you remember that. And I thought to myself, well, I can ask God for that. I'd like to ask for 15 more years. So I said, Lord, can you give me 15 years? But my wife said to me, no, that's not enough time. I want 20 plus years. So we would pray literally every night for that 3-week period when they were doing all the biopsies. We would pray, Lord, we would like 20 plus years. Please give us 20 plus years. And there was a lot of stuff the Lord began to show me, like just about just walking with him. You know, I'm a pastor, and I'm not saying there was tons of sin in my life, but you realize, like, there's little compromises you can do everywhere. And at a certain point, you just realize in a time like that, the most important thing in life is to know God, but also to live your life for him, to obey the Lord and to walk with him. And so I was, you know, praying, Lord, just if you'll let me live that 20 plus years, I'll just serve you. That'll be my purpose in life. And so at that time, I wrote this song, and it's called Ask in My Name, Child. And I haven't played for a while, so I hope I get it right here. But let me just try it out, and I'll play it for you, and then I can tell you what happened after that, okay? But this is a song I wrote, and I began to just sing it and play it to myself. Sometimes you have to play

stuff or preach to yourself. Do you know that, church? You have to preach the truth to yourself. And this is one of the things I started to preach to myself.

0: Wow. Amen. So that's a song where I just felt like he was telling me, don't just be filled with worry or fear. You really need to ask me to intervene. Ask me for what you want,
1: yeah,
0: and believe that you'll receive it. So we were praying that, and then I'll just cut right to the chase. What happened was when they phoned us with the prognosis, they said to me, basically they said, you have what's called a neuroendocrine, a low-grade, slow-growing neuroendocrine tumor.
2: Then they say something to you like you won the lottery or something?
0: Yeah, they said you basically won the lottery as far as cancers go. But here's the part that caught my attention was the surgeon who was calling us said, you could live for 20-plus years with this.
2: There was.
0: This kind of cancer. So I felt like it was confirming to me. Now I've lived since the operation and all of that. You know, it's been about 4 years.
2: So they did surgery and took out some things.
0: We did surgery. We took out the tumor that was there, and they did a bunch of stuff. And every scan that I've had so far since then has been clean. So
2: man, praise
0: we're
2: God.
0: Very, and that was about 3.5 years ago. So I'm excited about that. But I also, you know, just one day at a time, really, too.
2: Yeah, yeah. I remember Barry when right in the middle of that one Sunday morning, you weren't there, but Nancy was there at church, and I come up to her and I had a prophetic word for her, and I began to describe how God was saying that he was transforming you as a person, yeah, that in the midst of all of this, there was God was undergoing a work in your heart and your spirit. It wasn't just about your body. And yeah. Nancy said, oh, boy, is he ever. That was her comment about it. I don't know if she told you the story. But what do you say has happened with your heart and your faith and that sort of thing?
0: Well, I think, you know, you just realize that you don't know how much time you have. So,
2: yeah.
0: So in one sense, you have to get. But the truth is, none of us know how much time we have. We could all walk out of here and get hit by a bus or whatever. And so, like, I had my diagnosis long before everything came out about Brian Dirksen, and it was shocking how quickly Brian Dirksen was gone. And, you know, he's someone I know because I'm in the vineyard. He's a friend.
2: Yep.
0: And so it was shocking to see that happen. So none of us really know, you know, how long we have. But what this does to you when you have a prognosis like this and you go through it is it reprioritizes your life, really.
2: Yeah.
0: It says, you know, don't wait to do the things that you've believed the Lord's calling you to do. Like, step into it with faith, walk in it, and do that. I also think your life, you realize, you know, if there's any sin in your life, those kinds of things, you have to just get out of it, get away from it.
2: Yeah,
0: there's
2: yeah.
0: nothing good in that. There's, you know, the wages of sin is death. So walk with integrity with the Lord. That's, I think, a fundamental thing that God does in these kinds of situations.
2: And
0: I just realize.
2: For me personally, like watching you, I noticed one of the things that happened, though, was also, it's like you got a download of the Holy Spirit. In the same time, I watch you like responding to this prophetic promptings again and again in the years since then, and it's just been marvelous to see that. It was like at the same time we go through this trial and we get refined like gold, at the same time he turns up the anointing, he turns up the spiritual intensity in our life. You know, we dedicate ourselves more to the Lord. And I've watched that happen with you. It's great.
0: Yeah, and you know, we're in our services right now. We're going through the story of Joseph, and that's a major theme of that story. Joseph, and it was no fault of his own. He ends up in prison, but actually the prison is the place where God is working on him and transforming him, I think, into the leader he will become. And it's also the place where if he was not there in that place at that time, then he wouldn't have been able to give the words to the baker and the Pharaoh. Well, to the Pharaoh. But it was the baker and the cupbearer that he gave the words to that then told the Pharaoh about him. So I just think we need to see that no matter what comes our way, obedience to the Lord is always the right and appropriate step.
2: Yep.
0: Because sometimes people can get bitter or angry or feel like God's deserted them when things don't go their way. And I'm more of the opinion that God is refining us in the midst of those things.
2: You got one more song?
0: I do.
2: Yeah, we got a couple minutes left, so it'll fit in perfect.
0: We'll close with this song. This is a song, it's interesting because Sarah, her set that she did, she talked about the idea of really walking with the Lord, walking in the Lord. And I'm a big grace person, so I believe in the grace of God to forgive all of our sins. And I believe that, you know, we're not saved by our works, all those kinds of things. But I also know that, you know, if we get taught grace properly, we can start wondering if our sin really matters. And I think that's the wrong place to go. So I wrote this song. It's called Don't Let Me Forget, Lord.

0: Yeah, wow, thank you. Awesome. Pastor Barry Cardall, and of course, good friend of ours, Nancy. And got a prayer for us to close out?
1: Yeah, why don't we pray? And for anybody that's going through an illness or needs healing of something, I just believe that. Ask the Lord, and He does do miracles. He is a miracle-working God. So I'm just going to pray for that right now. Lord, we just pray, too, for anyone else out there that's had a cancer diagnosis or has some kind of health issue that they've been told by the doctors is X or Y. But instead, just ask the Lord. We just pray right now, Lord Jesus, reach out your hand through this radio station, through this time. We pray for you to come with your Holy Spirit and touch people's hearts, touch people's lives, heal sicknesses. You are our healer. By your stripes, we're healed. We pray right now for people's cancers to be healed in the name of Jesus. We pray for bad diagnosis to be switched and turned around for good. We pray, Lord, for doctors to be confounded because, Lord, you have the last word about how our life goes and how long we live. Lord, we can't add one day or take any away by worrying about it. So we pray, Lord, instead, heal people, lift people up, Lord, and restore people's health so that they can serve you. We pray it in Jesus' name. Amen.
0: Amen. Thank you, Pastor Barry. And thank you, everybody who's listening online.

0: I like that it's safe for my son, my 13-year-old, to be in the car. I do not have to worry about the lyrics. I don't have to worry about the commentary in between.
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2: Well, here's something pretty remarkable going on in the United States. 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
3: Every public school in America is now on notice that if they tell a child that they're trapped in the wrong body, they are committing child abuse. And as we remove the far-left extremism from the classroom, we're taking historic action to ensure that every child in America has access to a first-class education.
2: Wow, that's pretty amazing.

0: Every time I turn around, there's a new medicine to help manage pain and injury. No matter how hard we try to take care of ourselves, we still have pain and injury. Unfortunately, it's not all just physical. Sometimes life hurts us. Maybe you've been hurt by life so bad that it defines you. But it doesn't have to be that way. Jesus came to bandage the wounds of the brokenhearted. To learn how to have a relationship with Jesus Christ, call 888-NEED-HIM. That's 888-NEED-HIM.
1: Yeah, thank you, Need Him. That's good ministry, isn't it? And it's Terry here this morning, welcoming you to the radio station. Lots of people I found out at our open house. I was talking to people, and they're going, how much the show, you know, and what I say on the air and all this stuff is ministering to them. I met some people who basically have their radio on their whole waking day, and they're listening to us. And I thought, oh, praise God. And they're telling me about the transformations and the difference it's made. Man, oh man. Now God is just moving in the earth, and you know, you might be discouraged by what you see going on, but he is doing mighty, mighty things around the world. He's doing things in the nation, and he's doing things in the politics. You got to get your head wrapped around the ways of the Lord. You know, the ways of the Lord, the old timers in the Bible would seek to find out what the ways of the Lord were, right? And how does he view things? How's he handle things? What's he do, in nations and such? How does he work it? And what you find out is that the Lord is very much alive and well, and Jesus Christ is the Lord, that's for sure. But I look into Proverbs. You know, and you think, well, does it have stuff about rulers? Actually, it does. I just flipped it open here. Proverbs 23, when you sit down to eat with a ruler, like if I got invited to dinner with Mark Carney, observe carefully what's before you and put a knife to your throat if you're a man given to appetite. Don't desire his delicacies. They're deceptive food. Watch out for the manipulation, he's saying here, right there in Proverbs with leaders. Isn't that something? It's all, he's sort of warning us. So, what can I say? In a whole passage here about eating, and it's got some other stuff in it too. If your heart is wise, my heart too will be glad, my son. Is that the dad talking to his son? Is that David talking to Solomon? Is that Solomon talking to Rehoboam? Or is that God talking to Solomon? I don't know who this is, but don't envy sinners, but continue in the fear of the Lord all day long. Here, there's a good word for you. All right, moving on to more music. Point of Grace.
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0: How are you at admitting you're wrong? It's so very easy to find fault and blame with other people, but we have a strong resistance to admitting when we've made a mistake. Did you know that psychologists can often tell the mental health of a person by how easily they can admit to their mistakes? The less mature a person is, the more angry they get when they have to face their own mistakes. Relationships collapse when people become obsessed with the mistakes and flaws of the other person. Those relationships improve when people stop focusing on

focusing on the other person and start working on themselves. Healthy-minded people are on the lookout for ways they can improve themselves. Rather than obsessing on how others wrong them, healthy-minded people spend most of their time learning how they can be better for others, friends, spouses, and other family members. And that corresponds with what Jesus Christ said in the Bible. He said that you must first pull the beam out of your own eye before pulling the splinter out of someone else's eye. That's extreme advice that means you should take your own problems far more seriously than the problems of those around you. 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

Hey, Bible readers, I'm Tara Lee Cobble, and I'm your host for The God Shot on 88.7 Spirit FM. To all who did receive him, who believed in his name, he gave the right to become children of God, who were born not of blood, nor of the will of the flesh, nor of the will of man, but of God. John 1, 12-13. Jesus has a distinct role in the Trinity, which is made up of the Father, the Son, and the Spirit. One of Jesus' roles connects uniquely with the physical realm. He's the means by which God came down to earth to live among mankind, to show us what God is like, and to pay our sin debt. But when Jesus came to earth, many people rejected his message and mocked his death on the cross. But there's great news for anyone who does believe that Jesus is God and that he alone paid the debt for their sins. Those people are the people God adopts into his eternal family. Because we believe in Jesus' death and resurrection, we have the unique distinction of being God's kids. What a gift! He's where the joy is. To hear The God Shot again or to share it with friends, go to spiritfm.ca and click the God Shot link.

0: not late.
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Yeah, there's Chris Bray. I like Chris Bray. That's some good music here. And it's Terry here at Spirit FM. Blessings to you guys this morning. And wow, God is good. And boy, did we have a time last night. I had Lynn Lindstrom in as he's coming through. He's on a fishing trip, and he's heading back up to Port Hardy this morning. But had Lynn in here just short meeting, a couple hours. And, oh, did we have time? Lady was healed, came in here. She had been in a hit-and-run accident. She had 5 broken bones in her legs and feet. C3 and C5 or something in her neck, or 4 and 5, I don't remember what it was, been broken, and she had them fused in her neck. And she, as you can imagine, she was in braces on her feet and gimped up and couldn't lift her arms and all this stuff. And oh my goodness, after prayer for, I prayed with her just when she'd first come in before we started. She was getting improvement and getting improvement, and it was really good. And then she sat for the word of God, and then Lynn prayed with her at the end, and boy, it was over. I tell you what, she took off those braces. She was jumping and crying and waving her arms around, and the pain's gone, and oh, praise the Lord. God's good. Isn't that nice when you get that? The Lord is good. The Lord is good. So thank you, God, for your goodness and grace to us, for what you've done. You know, for your wonderful work, as it says in the Bible, for your wonderful works to the sons of men. Mm-hmm. That's what it says. So, yeah, I'm just praising God for that. Isn't that nice? And we're going to have Lynn's message on here. I mean, it's quite long, so I'll just play it in the afternoon or something. And we'll enjoy it. We'll just be blessed. And you'll be blessed when you listen to his message. I was going to try to do live last night, and then we didn't have music, so I did the music, and then I couldn't run the thing to run it live and all that. So we'll just do it again. We'll just play his message later on, right? Praise God. I brought in my favorite Bible. I've just renewed my love for the Bible I got back in 1975 from the young woman that was a classmate of mine that led me to Christ. And I've been reading the Living Bible again. Here's what it says in the front. January 25th, 1975. So I came to the Lord just a couple of weeks before that, just on the New Year's, basically. I can't remember if it was before New Year's, after New Year's. Anyway, and she led me to the Lord. And my life's just never been the same since. I mean, it was like a total dedication to Christ happened with me. And so I was 19 years old, just about 20 when I came to Christ, because February is my birthday. Terry, seek first the kingdom of God and his righteousness, and all these other things shall be added to you, your sister in Jesus, Anne. Wow, praise God. Her name was Anne Fortune, married another classmate of mine, Gary Blinchen, and they ended up being pastors down I can't remember where it was, St. Catharines, Hamilton, Mississauga, somewhere there in southern Ontario near the end of Lake Ontario. So, and I've connected with them once in a while over the years. Man, oh, man. Actually, I was preaching in a church in Toronto, I think it was, there a number of years ago, and Ann came. And it was great to see them again. And then she had something wrong, and I prayed for her. She was healed right there. Praise the Lord, you know, God's good. The healing power of Christ is for us as believers, and he paid it all on Calvary. And you know, there's so many scriptures about healing, that's for sure. He sent forth his word, and he healed them, right? It's pretty amazing, pretty amazing. And so, you know, he's a healer. Let me see if I can give you, let me get my glasses on here, give you a couple of, scriptures for that. Let's see, what have I got here? I've got a little booklet with gazillions of healing scriptures for all kinds of things.
What do we got here? Proverbs 4 says, my son or daughter, attend to my words and incline thy ears to my sayings. Let them not depart from thy eyes and keep them in the midst of thy heart. But listen to this, God's words. Remember, he sent forth his word and healed them. He said to the Israelites out in the wilderness, his words are life to those that find them and health to all their flesh. Health means, like in Hebrew, medicine, which in Greek in the New Testament would be the word healing. The gift of healing is like it's like medicine. It's not instant. The gift of a miracle is instant. That's what we saw last night, is a miracle. It's a healing. It's a miracle. Healing as a gift is like starting now, you get rapidly quicker or rapidly better. You know, as they went, Jesus prayed for the lepers. And as they went, they were healed. That's healing, right? But then he said to the crippled man, get up and walk. And as soon as he stood up, his legs were strengthened. Boom, he was walking. That's a miracle. Isn't that cool? Okay. And you and I are able to live in that. And I say to you in the name of Jesus, rise and be healed. In the name of Jesus, let faith arise in your soul. Yeah, that's the old song. Rise and be healed in the name of Jesus. He will take you and make you whole. Wow. All right, more music. Well, I've got some new songs here. What have I got from... He's the Stronghold Breaker. Here we go. Some special music.

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2: The Bible says Jesus is the great shepherd. That's what he called himself. I've got a question for you. If he's the great shepherd, are you one of his sheep? He said in John 10, "Truly, truly, I say to you, he who does not enter the sheepfold by the door climbs in another way, that man's a thief and a robber." Only get to heaven by Christ, in other words. "He who enters by the door is the shepherd of the sheep, and the gatekeeper opens to him. The sheep hear his voice. He calls his own sheep by name. He leads them out. When he's brought out all of his own, he goes before them. The sheep follow him, for they know his voice. A stranger they will not follow. They'll flee from him, for they do not know the voice of strangers." And Jesus used this figure of speech with them, but they didn't understand what he was saying. Do you understand? When you belong to Christ, you have a relationship to him like sheep do to a shepherd. You just want his voice. As soon as he speaks, you know it. As soon as he leads, you follow. You know he's there. You know he protects you. You know he loves you. You don't want anything else but the shepherd. Do you have that kind of relationship to Christ? He also said, if you try to go in by another way, no, that's not the way of the shepherd. That's the way of a thief. You can't access God any other way except through Jesus Christ. He's the shepherd of the sheep. The doorkeeper, the gatekeeper, the angels open the door to him. When you call on him, the door comes open. If you don't know Jesus, you can call on him right now. You say, "Lord, I want to be one of yours. I want to have this relationship you spoke about. I don't want to go my own way. I want to go your way. Will you open the gate to me, Lord? Will you call me by name, Lord? I want to be yours and you be my shepherd." And then as King David wrote, "The Lord is my shepherd. I shall not want. He leads me beside still waters. He restores my soul. Even though I might walk through the valley of the shadow of death, he's with me. His rod, his staff, they comfort me." Those things and others are written about a relationship to Jesus, our great shepherd. He's saying to you, "Come to me right now, and I'll receive you. I'll clean you. I'll forgive you. I'll make you my own. Just ask. I'm waiting." So go ahead. This is not religious. This is real. Jesus is a risen Lord. His Spirit, by His Spirit. He's right there with you now. Right now, you can feel Him asking, come on to me, I want you. Will you say yes?

0: always do.
1: You can enter into a life unlike anything you've ever knew existed.
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All things new. Yeah, that's good. That's Mark Nuttall. And you're listening to me, Terry, here in the morning at Spirit FM. Grace and blessings to you guys in Jesus' name. Oh, yeah. Well, I'm just eating some of these endive beans. I found a little box in the fridge. You know, I'm kind of cleaning up from the open house and then last night here. And so I guess somebody brought in endive beans or whatever you call those things for the open house or something. And I don't remember them being out, but they're in my fridge now. So they're getting eaten up, right? I'm just, they're too, yum, yum, yum. Healthy too, I guess. What do they do to you? Grow hair in your chest or something. I already got hair in my chest all over. I'm a hairy beast. Anyway, yes, praise God. We had one awesome time last night with Lynn Instrom here. I'm just prepping up his message. I'm going to play it this afternoon. It's about an hour long. And I'll play it this afternoon, maybe at 2 o'clock. Well, why not? 2 o'clock sounds good. And then in the evening or two, we'll just let it go, right? And you got blessed. In Jesus' name. Got my Bible here. And I want to have some healing scriptures because we saw miracles, several really, but the big one last night was the lady that had been in the

0: And then C4 and 5 or something in her neck had also got broken. They fused them in surgery, and you know, she's just uncomfortable pain, can't do what she did, can't lift her arms, all this, and totally free. I mean, she's crying and lifting her arms and swinging them around and took off the braces and prancing around the room here. Oh, yeah. Oh, yeah. God is good. God is good. James 5:15 is what we did last night. The prayer offered in faith will make the sick person well, and the Lord will raise them up. And if they have sinned, they'll be forgiven. And I know one of the things in this letter in prayer was to forgive the hit-and-run driver. You know, you could be bound with the bitterness of that experience, right? But anyway, you know, she does, and she's a believer and everything else. And so, my goodness, you know, that's what God says to do. He says to pray for the sick. He says, lay on the hands on the sick and they'll recover. Lay hands on. Why, you know, why lay hands on? I guess there's, you know, there, the impartation, by faith. Laying hands on was a sign a lot of times. And how has healing happened? Well, Jesus, it's the goodness of God. It's the grace of God. It's the love of God. He's not in heaven adding up your sins and saying to one person, oh, I can heal you, but to another person, no, you're too bad a person. I can't heal you because you're such a sinner. No. It says, like in Isaiah 53, he took our pain, bore our suffering, and he bore our sin and iniquity, and it's by his stripes we were healed. We are healed. Repeated in Peter as well in the New Testament. He took several things in Isaiah 53. Actually, I got my Living Bible. Let me flip to it and see how Isaiah puts it. This is good. I must have read this whole Bible back in the day when I first got it. I believe it's been 50 years I've had this Bible, 51 years. And I haven't used it for years. I didn't use it a lot for preaching. But anyway, this is what it says in Isaiah 53. Oh, how few believe. Who will listen? To whom will God reveal his saving power? In God's eyes, he, Jesus, was like a tender green shoot sprouting from a root in dry and sterile ground. Yeah, like Israel that day. But in our eyes, there was nothing attractive at all about him, nothing to make us want him. We despised and rejected him. That's what happened to Jesus. The country rejected him, a man of sorrow, acquainted with grief. We turned our backs on him and looked the other way when he went by. That's what happened when he was dragging that cross up to Calvary. Yet it was our grief he bore, our sorrows that weighed him down, and we thought his troubles were punishment from God for his own sins. But he was wounded for our transgressions and bruised for our iniquity. That's twistedness. He was chastised that we might have peace. He was lashed that we would be healed. And we were the ones who strayed like sheep. We were the ones that left God's paths and followed our own. And God laid on him the guilt and sin of every one of us. He was oppressed and afflicted, and he never said a word. He was brought as a lamb to the slaughter, and sheep before the shearers is dumb, stood silent before the ones that condemned him. From prison and trial, they led him away to death. And who among the people of that day realized it was for their sins he was dying, and he was suffering their punishment? Like a criminal, he was put in a rich man's grave, even though he'd done no wrong and never spoke
1: to him. From Campbell River, British Columbia, Canada.
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0: Oh, stop it. What? Why did this do this? Hang on, I gotta fix it. Kill. Ah! Okay. I know why it did that. I was talking to you, and it hit 10 o'clock, and it starts up automatically.

quickly. So if you don't, you know, if you miss the talk break, it doesn't stay on dead air for the rest of the day. All right. So talking there about Jesus and what he did, he took our sin. That's what you've done. He took our iniquity. That's what's perverted inside and twisted around inside. That's why you've done it. It says he took our pain and sorrow. That's the literal words. He took our sickness and pain. That's the words there in English. And they translated all kinds of things, but sick. He took our sickness and pain. And by his stripes, that means the whipping, the cat of nine tails tearing up his flesh. It says that was the payment for us to be healed. Do you have sins you know aren't forgiven today? You can be forgiven right now. How do you receive this? It's by faith. By believing Jesus did this for yourself. Not just general. For me. You died for me, you say. Jesus, you died for me that I might be forgiven. Please forgive me for my sins. You died for me that my iniquity would be taken away. Please cleanse my heart and make me new inside. You died so my sickness and pain would be paid for. You paid for it when your flesh was all torn up. You paid for my sickness and pain. I believe it. I receive healing from you as a wonderful gift. And yes, and I have been healed. I've laid hands on hundreds of people and seen healing happen. He does this and seen lots of people come to Christ. You can receive right now. Just do it right now. Speak to Jesus right now. And let it be true for you at this very moment. Let's see if I've got a whole. I just thought the word whole. A song about being whole. Whole again. I don't know what it's about, but this is Jennifer Knapp. And this is what God does.

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1: presents Life 101, the basic rules for surviving and moving ahead in life.
0: There are terms and expressions that are commonly thrown around. I got a funny vibe from her. I know why she did that, or I knew what she was thinking. In a nutshell, no, you don't. Now, sometimes we have that sense that tells us to avoid a physically dangerous situation, but bring that

into personal relationships or work relationships, and you could have a disaster. Psychologists, relationship experts, and even the Bible are in agreement. When you start believing you actually know someone's motives, you are on very shaky ground. You are only guessing, and guessing at motives is very inaccurate. Ironically, those who claim to read people very well are often the worst at reading people. The Bible says, who can know the spirit of a man except the spirit inside that man? The bottom line is, stop reading motives. Vibes, guessing at motives, and living by so-called intuition is a risky game. If you want to know a person's motives, why not just ask them? You'll likely get a more accurate answer than just guessing. 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
2: All right, Terry with you in the morning. Blessings to you guys. Let's see here. God's is good. This is great. I've been cleaning out the lobby. Well, cleaning out, I guess, reorganizing things after having our open house in the weekend. And then Lynn in here last night, rigged up all kinds of ways that the sound system could connect, interconnect and all that. So there you are. Hey, I want to thank the folks that listen online. You know, I met people at the open house who are telling me they're listening all the time. And some of them from Down Island. Now, I do occasionally see it, but what I'm realizing is, of course, there is lots of ways you could be listening without through the website. So the ones that I see when I say, hey, good morning, you guys are listening, and I don't necessarily acknowledge you because there's lots of ways you can listen. The stream gets out there, and then other sites pull it up. So if you're listening on the original one, I see the stats. But if you're listening through the repeaters, like if you go to TuneIn Radio, for example, some people are using that, and it doesn't necessarily track here. So I want to say thank you guys, for going online and listening to us. I see, this is interesting. Stats are changing around. Again, isn't that weird? I wonder if they got rid of the bots. Sometimes we'll have 1,000, 1,500 sessions start. There's only been 449 new sessions this morning, 367 listening hours. They must have cleaned it up. What happens is you got bots, AI bots, going probing around all the sites. But they're not real listeners, of course. They're just checking to see if you're there. Okay. So who do I see that's on right now? Because I haven't done this for a little bit. Boy, this thing is slow today. What is up with that? Wow. Okay, up here in British Columbia, there's a bunch of you online here on the island here in Camel River. Over there in the mainland, too, a couple folks down Burnaby area, south of Surrey, that's the Port Kells area. Nice to see you listening in again. And, of course, Boardman, Oregon is on all the time. But I see a couple of sites here. Boardman is on, and then someone's listening in from, it looks like, I'm zooming up in the map, the Dallas port. It's right there at the border of Washington and Oregon, right on the river. Dallas port. I didn't know. Well, I don't know much about it. So, hey, thanks for being there and listening and tuning in the United States. And now that we're in a trade war with you and all that stupid stuff, man, oh, man. What a... I feel like I'm watching children fighting, you know, but it has consequences for the country. It's dumb. Oh, Lord. Anyway, in Kansas, we have our folks listening west to Wichita. And, of course, it's at the Cheney. The map is so weird. It puts you in the Cheney Reservoir, so I don't really know where you are except around that area. But thanks for tuning in. And out there in Washington, D.C. area, just west of Washington in Virginia. I'm trying to zoom up in the map, see where it says you're in Ashburn. Yep. And a couple of connections there. Columbus, Ohio's on today. Toronto's on today. Is Newfoundland on? They were on the other day. Nope, they're not right now. Bermuda's not on. South America's not on. It'd be interesting to see Antarctica, wouldn't it? And over in Europe, that's all slowed down. I don't know if all the censorship garbage that goes on is catching us or what's up. But we got listeners in Germany, and say blessings to you guys. And also, nope, Helsinki's not on and Moscow's not on. Those two disappeared from us. Isn't that interesting? Thank you for being there. I'm going to look here at history. What should we look at? The last few day. Let's do the last week. Last 7 days. Okay, come on. Populate. Wow, okay. So it says we've had 173 unique listeners from Canada. That's good. 199 unique listeners from the United States. And they're getting bounced a lot. 92% bounce rate. So we're not seeing them all. Germany, 3. Ghana, 11 listeners in the last week. And then a pile of ones here from Australia, Mexico, Niger, France, Saudi Arabia, Hungary, Philippines, New Zealand, Chile, Brazil. And I don't know if there's any more. No, that's about it. So, oh, praise God, man. 9,000 sessions started and connected with us from 47 countries looking in the last week. That's amazing. Thank you. Now, you know, we're listener-supported FM radio here on Spirit FM. We're not in the pocket of the government. Do you know how important that is these days? You seen and noticed, maybe you think CBC tells you the real deal all the time. Well, maybe what they're saying, you know, they're saying is true, sort of slanted, one-sided. You know how you can be saying something that's true, but it's totally one-sided and you're not really giving balanced information, kind of stuff like that. Do you know the CRTC has a balance requirement? Huh. Think they'd enforce it with CBC? Anyway, we're not in the pocket of the government. We don't take any money, unlike practically everybody in media, at least radio, television, and newspapers in Canada. But I'll tell you what, if you can sort out the online media is what's taken over. There are channels that you can say, there we go. They're reporting all the information. Northern Perspective is one that I follow. Those guys, I mean, they've actually ended up testifying in Parliament because they're tracking down the real information on issues that are going on and reporting it. So I like Northern Perspective. Canadian, there, where are they? Calgary or someplace. Pretty good. And other ones. So what I'm saying here is, in even though we're mainly a Christian music station and inspiration and messages to build you up, I do talk about the issues of the day. I do pray and ask God for a throne perspective on what's happening. And I've reported it to him so many times. And God, the Holy Spirit, speaks to me prophetically. I've been warning you.

for the last couple of years about the real rough ride we're heading into that was coming. And I think we're getting there. It could get nasty with this whole thing around the trade deal. And I've also been telling you what the background is. It's not really a war between Canada and the United States at all. I mean, for crying out loud, we've got our own relatives down there, right? And we got mixed together history. It's a war between the globalists and the sovereign nations being reestablished and who want control of. Trump is just doing what he said he would do. He was bringing manufacturing, bringing industry, bringing sovereignty back to America. And he has his policies and they're laid out real clear. And if you want to trade with them, the policies are laid out clear. And Mark Carney wanted to, here's the distill it down. He wanted to bring in Chinese manufacturing, and basically, you know, it just came out that literally rolled sheet steel was just being relabeled as made in Canada. And you know, Trump is saying, no, we can't do that. Yes, we do this. And of course, Carney's not going to give up on that. And because he's so beholden to China. Meanwhile, down in Mexico, they said, yeah, that's fine. We'll have a trade deal with you. We're not going to, we'll tariff real high on China stuff so it doesn't do this. And they get a deal. We don't. So that's what we're going through right now. That's the real deal. But unfortunately, the media plays such havoc with Canadians' minds, they really think Trump's being mean. Well, is he being firm? Absolutely. He wants to reestablish America before it crashes and burns economically. They've got to bring manufacturing back. Why don't we bring our own Canadian manufacturing back? We could, the deal that was proposed would have dropped the softwood lumber tariffs. We could have our own lumber manufactured, cut here and shipped into the United States tariff-free. Rejected. Like, what? What's going on? And instead what we do is we ship their stuff overseas. We ship our raw material overseas. We ship all that. They remanufacture. We buy it back. See, that's colonialism. The globalists basically run a colonial empire and extract the wealth from the nations. And why not have our own steel mills and our own aluminum mills and our own manufacturing ramped up again and participate in this thing? That's what I'm praying. So this is the battle it's on. And you won't hear it on mainstream news. But you'll hear it from me and you'll hear it from these other guys. So that's why it's a good idea to support Spirit FM. And then I'll tell you, too, what the Lord's saying to me about it. Okay, so how do you do that? You go to spiritfm.ca, and you could be a monthly supporter there. Sign up on PayPal, or if you want to use Visa, you got to phone me up, and I got to go in and clickety-clack it into the computer thing. But, yeah, that's good. And we have businesses. We want more businesses who will be sponsors. That's how we work. We don't sell advertising. We have sponsors. You know, it's like Blanchard Security is a sponsor. Blanchard Construction is a sponsor. Petals Flowers is a sponsor. Go on. Grandlin Firearms. Thank you, Carl, for sponsoring and thinking about hunting. I've just got my ticket booked to go out and go hunting over there with Adam and Vernon. Grandlin's great. So, yeah, there you go. Got some new music in from John and Gail Bones, the Blues Project down in there, the Bones Blues Project down in Victoria. And what they have, here's one of them. And they took a bunch of sort of classic blues songs that have got God stuff to them, redid them. Gail Bones singing. And the band. I'd like to get them up here someday. Wouldn't that be good? Have a listen. I am.

The Bible says Jesus is the great shepherd. That's what he called himself. I've got a question for you. If he's the great shepherd, are you one of his sheep? He said in John 10, "Truly, truly, I say to you, he who does not enter the sheepfold by the door climbs in another way, that man's a thief and a robber." Only get to heaven by Christ, in other words. "He who enters by the door is the shepherd of the sheep, and the gatekeeper opens to him. The sheep hear his voice. He calls his own sheep by name. He leads them out. When he's brought out all of his own, he goes before them. The sheep follow him, for they know his voice. A stranger they will not follow. They'll flee from him, for they do not know the voice of strangers." And Jesus used this figure of speech with them, but they didn't understand what he was saying. Do you understand? When you belong to Christ, you have a relationship to him like sheep do to a shepherd. You just want his voice. As soon as he speaks, you know it. As soon as he leads, you follow. You know he's there. You know he protects you. You know he loves you. You don't want anything else but the shepherd.

that kind of relationship to Christ? He also said, if you try to go in by another way, no, that's not the way of the shepherd. That's the way of a thief. You can't access God any other way except through Jesus Christ. He's the shepherd of the sheep. The doorkeeper, the gatekeeper, the angels open the door to him. When you call on him, the door comes open. If you don't know Jesus, you can call on him right now. You say, Lord, I want to be one of yours. I want to have this relationship you spoke about. I don't want to go my own way. I want to go your way. Will you open the gate to me, Lord? Will you call me by name, Lord? I want to be yours and you be my shepherd. And then as King David wrote, the Lord is my shepherd. I shall not want. He leads me beside still waters. He restores my soul. Even though I might walk through the valley of the shadow of death, he's with me. His rod, his staff, they comfort me. Those things and others are written about a relationship to Jesus, our great shepherd. He's saying to you, come to me right now, and I'll receive you. I'll clean you. I'll forgive you. I'll make you my own. Just ask. I'm waiting. So go ahead. This is not religious. This is real. Jesus is a risen Lord. His Spirit, by His Spirit, He's right there with you now. Right now you can feel Him asking, come on to me, I want you. Will you say yes? Please do. You can enter into a life unlike anything you've ever knew existed.

0: Okay, there's Tenth Avenue North there. And you're listening to me, Terry, here in the morning. In the morning. Okay. Yes. Let me do a weather forecast. You know, the weather forecast has changed since yesterday. So the news and weather that you'll hear at noon is not correct. Oh, all right. Wait a minute. What is going on here? I looked on one site on my iPad this morning, and it's going to be a sunny day all day. And I'm looking on weather.gc.ca, the Government of Canada site, and it says it's going to be sun and light cloud and dark cloud and rain and lightning later. Which one's true? We're going to find out. I don't know. So let's go with this one. Mix of sun and cloud, 60% chance of showers this afternoon, risk of thunderstorms afternoon or this evening, light wind coming in 30 kilometers an hour, partly cloudy overnight, and risk of a thunderstorm. Hazy with fog patches overnight. Sun and cloud tomorrow with a 30% chance of afternoons in the shower. So what can I say to you? Get ready. It could be anything. They're talking about this mix of possibility of rain Tuesday, Wednesday, Thursday, Friday right now. Okay, so whatever. I don't know what to think about. Whatever. Okay. Yeah. All right, well, let's just do some more music.
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Hey, Bible readers, I'm Tara Lee Cobble, and I'm your host for The God Shot on 88.7 Spirit FM. The Word became flesh and dwelt among us, and we have seen His glory, glory as of the only Son from the Father, full of grace and truth. John 1:14. This passage is talking about who Jesus is. He has always had a unique role in the Trinity, aka the three persons of the one true God, Father, Son, and Spirit. As God the Son, one of Jesus' roles connects uniquely with the physical realm. He took on human form to show humanity what God is like. The Father and the Son have the same purpose and personality. That means when you read about things Jesus says and does in Scripture, you're also learning about what God the Father is like. According to Colossians 1:15, Jesus is the image of the invisible God. What a gift! Jesus is God and reveals God, and He's where the joy is. To hear The God Shot again or to share it with friends, go to spiritfm.ca and click the God Shot link.

Okay, God is good and gracious to us all. Thank you, Lord. That's Chase Hofstad. Chase, or Greg, as his original name was. He changed his name to be his grandfather's name, Charles or Chase, everybody called him. And he was a preacher. And Chase, of course, he was with us in the revival there at the Foursquare Church years ago in the 1990s. Traveled across the country. He would just bring the outpouring of the Holy Spirit where he went. People, he'd pray in his meetings and people get filled with the Holy Spirit and fall to the floor or laughing or stuff. You know, it was just bam, all of a sudden, what? And it was like, wow, he just imparted such a love to people from God. And he was just recording all kinds of songs he wrote back then. I can't say the recording quality is great. Of course, you didn't have much to work on back then for yourself at home. But, you know, I got his songs in here anyway. Miss the guy, that's for sure. This afternoon, going to play Len Lindstrom's stuff from last night where we saw miracles and his message on the fishing anointing, because he's up here fishing, but fishing for souls. It's a good message. I hope you can stick around. That's coming at 2 o'clock. Here's, Run Devil Run. You know, when God gets on the scene and people get saved, the devil runs. Here we go.

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There's City Harmonic. We are one, and it's Terry here in the morning, and I'm kind of enjoying doing this day. We just had such a beautiful, beautiful time over this weekend here. We're talking about miracles and healing and God's goodness and grace, and it's love towards you from the Father in heaven and Jesus Christ. It's not just like Jesus walked the earth. Well, he is in us as the church. And when we flow in his spirit, we start to see the same things, miracles and signs and wonders, the blessing and goodness and grace and love of God at work. And boy, we saw some of that last night with the meeting with Lynn here. We had, I don't know, was 13, 15 people or whatever, just inside our lobby. And it was just like a real family gathering in the living room kind of thing, almost. I think we could probably put 20. You know, if we sat to the edges, we could sit 20 or 25 in here. I got seating for, I've got seats in the back room, like in the storage there for 32. If we want to line it up in here, that it wouldn't fit. But we could seat that anyway, cram everybody in. But it's good. It was great. Praise the Lord. What have I got for Proverbs? Because I got my Living Bible out that I received from the gal that led me to Christ, classmate of mine in high school, but it was after high school. And she led me to Christ and gave me this Bible. And thank you. Bless you. It looks like I read it thoroughly. I mean, it's underlined. And then I went, you know, preaching. When Karen and I got married, she gave me a Revised Standard Study Bible. And that's the one I used for decades. And then it's still the studio here, but it's literally worn out, falling apart, taped up, glued up. And I love it because I've got all my reference lines and marks in it. But the Living Bible is just encouraging me so much. I'm enjoying reading it. And like, here's one that's popped open. The good man can look forward to happiness. The wicked man will expect wrath. Oh, here's a good one. It is possible to give away and become richer. And it's possible to be stingy and hold on too tight and lose everything. Well, the liberal man shall be rich. Waters by watering others, he waters himself. What's it say in the New Testament? Given it shall be given to you, pressed down, shaken together, running over shall men pour into your bosom. Yeah. I'll take it. And I've actually seen that working too. People will curse the man who holds grain for a higher price. Oh my goodness. That's the next verse. Isn't that what speculation and all that is on the stock market? Yes, it is. That tells you something. What's going on? You know, like the whole thing was speculating on the stock and commodities market started up after 1973 when America, they went off the Bretton Woods gold standard for nations, meant the liberally could print money beyond what they actually had in the country. And then the money through the banking system gets into, well, they can do currency exchanges, and then you can speculate in the stock market. And if you could corner a market like oil in the Middle East, then you could drive the prices sky high, way, way, way higher than it costs to produce it. Like what we're paying for gas here is not what it costs. Absolutely not. The gas actually costs, I don't know, probably less than $1 a liter. Some places used to break it down in a little chart. That's the actual cost. But where's the rest? What's the rest of that money? The speculation on the stock market. So they say the price of fuel is going up and the taxes. And by the way, we're getting more taxes on our fuel. Thank you, Mark Carney. You said you wouldn't. Now you're doing it. So this is coming to an end. That's what the war in Iran is about ending the monopoly that loots the world of every nation's wealth and wrecks economies and pours that money into the globalist system. Like, did you know the Ayatollah and all the IRGC in Iran,
They put billions and trillions of dollars of their hyper profits into London, England. It's all there. How's that work? And that's what it's about, you know. And it's coming to an end. It's all coming down. Thank you, Lord. So, my living Bible here. Boy, that just brought it right out so good. Godly men are growing a tree that bears life-giving fruit. All who win souls are wise. That's what we're here for. The godly shall be rewarded, even here on earth. And how much more the wicked are going to meet their punishment here on earth. It says it in the Bible. Okay. I still believe that's good. Here's Mavis Staples coming up. Kind of bluesy song for you.

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1: 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Whatever your ethnic background, how many mistakes you've made, however many your sins might have been, God loves you.
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2: Okay, time for the news now. And first, a congratulation to the North Island Cubs baseball team of Campbell River. They claimed a Western Canada title, beating Saskatchewan's East Central Red Sox 6-4 in the game. And so, wow, right here in Campbell River, the Campbell River Cubs have captured the Western Canadian U18 baseball title. Congratulations. Another in a series of break-ins has taken place here in Campbell River. This time, the butcher shop and targeted on Dogwood Street, and it's the Smith & Lee local butcher. About 2 a.m. Friday, someone gained entry by punching through the butcher shop's front door and helped themselves, according to the surveillance video, to the meat in the front case, and then an e-bike, and decided then to leave. There's been these break-ins and vandalisms taking place. It's not the only one at the butcher, but several others down.

0: town as well. And also, if you have any information about that, you're asked to contact the RCMP. Quite an announcement coming from Ottawa. They're going to spend $50 million to build three BC salmon hatcheries to help the situation here. Fisheries Notions Canada says the project will be on traditional First Nation territory operated by the local nation. The largest one, $38 million for the construction of the Upper Fraser River Salmon Conservation Hatchery near the confluence of Nechaquan Fraser River in Prince George, BC. And so there we go. So hopefully more sockeye coming along. Let's move on to Mission Network News.
1: I'm Ruth Kramer with Mission Network News. A gospel worker's on the run in Pakistan following a military intelligence raid on recording studios operated by FMI. FMI's Nehemiah says security forces confiscated studio equipment.
2: This is not a simple ministry inconvenience. It's a matter of personal safety and survival.
1: The believer who operated the studio and coordinated projects for FMI is nowhere to be found. Thankfully,
2: before Labib fled for his safety, he was able to secure the external memory device containing important Christian recordings and ministry content. This gives us hope that the work invested in these recordings has not been completely lost or compromised.
1: Now that you know, will you pray?
2: Please pray for Labib's immediate safety and protection from those seeking to harm him.
1: And what if you never knew that God could understand your prayers? According to Rob Myers of Door International, that's the experience of many in the deaf community, one of the most marginalized and unreached people groups with the gospel.
3: Many deaf people, because they always have to access the gospel through a hearing person, they assume that they have no direct access to God, that they can't pray to God because God doesn't understand sign language.
1: But perspectives change when they experience a sign language Bible. The story of God sending Moses to deliver his people, a man who couldn't speak well, has assured many deaf believers that they have a purpose. Pray that the deaf learn that God loves them and wants them to have access to him. 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That's missionnews.org. I'm Ruth Kramer.
0: Well, changing forecast, ever-changing forecast. And here for Tuesday, not the rain and the thunder and lightning, till a possibility of it tonight. And then tomorrow, now a sunny forecast for Wednesday, 23 degrees there, and then overnight rain, getting into Thursday and Friday with rain. About 23 degrees tomorrow, 20 Thursday, 19 Friday, rain. Not a big chance, 70% Thursday, 30 Friday, and then sun comes back Saturday. Stick around for commentary coming in a bit.

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4: But the Bible says that God is angry with those who rob the poor through taxes. Hi, man, I got to get that. I got to get that verse for you. That is a crazy thing, but there it is. And, you know, he's not the Lord. We're praying the Lord deliver our country from this, this exploitation that is going on. And I was explaining to you in the news time what's going on. You know, the background story of what's going on with this whole trade deal with Mark Carney. He can't get a trade deal because he represents the globalists. The globalists are against Donald Trump and the Americans. They're against America pulling away from the globalist system and becoming an independent nation again, generating its own wealth. They want to have the empire of the globalists with a corner on things like oil. They make trillions of dollars off having the market on oil cornered in Iran and the Middle East, and Donald Trump's bringing that to an end. They're angry with him. And what was happening was Mark Carney and the liberals have had China dumping their goods and their steel and such into Canada, and it gets lightly manufactured here or something, some of the products. And now we use them, you know. Well, we'll use car parts and stuff, but and then off they go to the United States. It's sort of like money laundering, only it's Chinese goods laundering. And, you know, it gets relabeled as packaged in Canada or something. It's like a North American product. And it's not. It's dishonest. And, of course, it's out in the open. And that's the real reason Trump was demanding in the trade negotiations that we stop doing this. We can't and stop doing this trans-shipping of Chinese goods. You know, it's weird. Imagine that. Chinese products come into Canada, get lightly remanufactured or relabeled or whatever, and we try to send them in the United States without the tariff. Well, they've got a tariff on China, and it's just a workaround. So no wonder the trade deal didn't work out. And, of course, Mark Carney has got so many backdoor deals going on with China, we don't know what's up. So there you go. That's the war we're in right now. Don't believe what you're seeing in the media. Ah, America's doing this mean stuff. Well, they're just not letting it go on the way it was. They're saying, we want our nation back. We want independence. We want our own manufacturing. We want North American manufacturing. We're Canada. We are so compromised by China. I'm telling you, folks, pray into this. We are so compromised by China right now that we are, and it's not being called out too much yet, but we are an economic and maybe even more threat as far as America is concerned. But that's the way the globalists have run. Haven't we had all our own manufacturing gutted by this whole system? Yes, we have. I want to see it come. Why not have our own oil, yes, and our own steel and our own aluminum smelting and manufacturing and mining and everything take off again, and we become a sovereign nation again, not the puppet of the puppet masters in UK, the globalist banking system. This would be, I feel like praying it right now. Don't you? I feel like praying. Father, I am praying this one because I know you answer my prayers. You answer the prayers that I've prayed here at Spirit FM so many times. Lord, I pray you would break Canada off of the puppet masters in the globalist system. Mark Carney being the king of them, in Jesus' name. Father, break this thing down. It may be painful. It will be painful. I declare you can see it coming. But break us away from the puppet masters. Bring back Canadian sovereignty again. And Lord, let there once again be the manufacturing of our own goods and services and products and lots of work for lots of people in Canada. Father, in Jesus' name, we are a rich nation. Why have we been sold down the drain? God, I pray you'd move in and deal with this stuff. Lord, I pray this ends up where we do the same thing that Mexico did, and they stopped this trans-importing thing from China through Mexico to the United States. They did what Trump wanted, and they got a trade deal. They would no longer cuddle up to the Chinese. God, I pray that will happen here in Canada in the name of Jesus. Oh, yes. It's coming. Amen. All right, moving on.

0: Well, here's something pretty remarkable going on in the United States. 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
1: Every public school in America is now on notice that if they tell a child that they're trapped in the wrong body, they are committing child abuse. And as we remove the far-left extremism from the classroom, we're taking historic action to ensure that every child in America has access to a first-class education.
0: Wow, that's pretty amazing.

0: The pressures of this life can cause us to lose our first love for God.
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0: Okay, everybody, for our show today, I've got something special. This is a recording of me and Pastor Barry Cardell at the open house we had August 22nd. Let's have a listen.
1: Barry and I go way back. Actually, you were on the original founding board for Total Change Ministries.
2: Yeah.
1: And that was 1989 or 90. And we started back, which is the ministry that I've had and we've carried all the way through all these years, right through with Spirit FM. Mm-hmm. And overseas and you know, all kinds of stuff, television. Anyway, and Barry, you're still pastoring.
2: Yes.
1: And I stopped some years ago. I think you have exceeded my time pastoring. I think I did 27 years.
2: Yeah, I think we're 29. We're going
1: wow.
2: into 29 now.
1: Isn't that crazy? And 27 yeah. count for me a couple of years as a student, so they don't count? I don't know. Anyway, and you've got a couple songs to share that are, well, you wrote them, but they're meaningful to you, and you were just telling me your heart. So why don't you sing one of them right now, and you'd share whatever you wanted to say about it.
2: Okay, well, I just started writing songs, and it really started after I had an illness. I was... They did a CAT scan on me, and they saw a tumor in my small intestine. And so, of course, everything went flying into all the scans and the biopsies and all of that. And during that time, they were actually, I didn't know this at the time, but they were telling my wife that I probably had about 6 months to live because they saw that it was had progressed and so on. And so, but at the time, they didn't tell me that. They just were doing the biopsies. And so they'd done a biopsy on it, and then you have a period of time you wait. So you have to wait for about, you know, it feels like forever, but it's about 3 weeks or so for them to come back and tell you the results of the biopsy. And it was in that period of time when you really don't know what you're going to, what the prognosis is going to be, that I wrote this song. I wonder, well, how do you live? How does anybody, because I'm not the only one that's been through struggles, how does anyone live with this kind of prognosis over you? And so I wrote this song at that time. It's called I Want to Live My Life with Jesus. So.

0: Wow. Man, oh man. Can you tell a bit more of your story, Barry? Because really, with that cancer diagnosis and everything, you had, I think, a miracle. Some people could say, well, you know how miracles are weird, right? You can see a miracle happen in front of you and you go, did that just really happen? Yeah. You know, but so God delivered you from that 6-month diagnosis.
1: Yeah.
0: I remember, you know, the whole church, we were sort of walking with you guys in it and praying intently. And then something amazing happened.
1: Yeah, so I'll tell you a little bit of that story, but it also has to do with the second song that I wrote. And it comes with just this idea that in the midst of that, a time like that, you really begin to realize that my only real hope is in the Lord. And there are times when the doctors will say, well, there's nothing we can do or whatever. And so we began, my wife and I, to pray. We would pray, and the whole church was praying, but we would pray every night. Nancy and I would pray, and we began to, I remembered Hezekiah in the Bible. He asked the Lord for 15 more years.
0: Right.
1: If you remember that. And I thought to myself, well, I can ask God for that. I'd like to ask for 15 more years. So I said, Lord, can you give me 15 years? But my wife said to me, no, that's not enough time. I want 20 plus years. So we would pray literally every night for that 3-week period when they were doing all the biopsies. We would pray, Lord, we would like 20 plus years. Please give us 20 plus years. And there was a lot of stuff the Lord began to show me, like just about just walking with him. You know, I'm a pastor, and I'm not saying there was tons of sin in my life, but you realize, like, there's little compromises you can do everywhere. And at a certain point, you just realize in a time like that, the most important thing in life is to know God, but also to live your life for him, to obey the Lord and to walk with him. And so I was, you know, praying, Lord, just if you'll let me live that 20 plus years, I'll just serve you. That'll be my purpose in life. And so at that time, I wrote this song, and it's called Ask in My Name, Child. And I haven't played for a while, so I hope I get it right here. but let me just try it out, and I'll play it for you, and then I can tell you what happened after that, okay? But this is a song I wrote, and I began to just sing it and play it to myself. Sometimes you have to play stuff or preach to yourself. Do you know that, church? You have to preach the truth to yourself. And this is one of the things I started to preach to myself.

0: Union. So that's a song where I just felt like he was telling me, don't just be filled with worry or fear. You really need to ask me to intervene. Ask me for what you want,
1: yeah,
0: and believe that you'll receive it. So we were praying that, and then I'll just cut right to the chase. What happened was when they phoned us with the prognosis, they said to me, basically they said, you have what's called a neuroendocrine, a low-grade, slow-growing neuroendocrine tumor.
2: Didn't they say something to you like you won the lottery or something?
0: Yeah, they said you basically won the lottery as far as cancers go. But here's the part that caught my attention was the surgeon who was calling us said, you could live for 20 plus years with this.
2: There was
0: this kind of cancer. So I felt like it was confirming to me. Now I've lived since the operation and all of that. You know, it's been about 4 years.
2: So they did surgery and took out some things.
0: We did surgery. We took out the tumor that was there, and they did a bunch of stuff. And every scan that I've had so far since then has been clean. So
2: man, praise
0: we're
2: God.
0: Very, and that was about 3.5 years ago. So I'm excited about that. But I also, you know, just one day at a time, really, too.
2: Yeah. I remember Barry when right in the middle of that one Sunday morning, you weren't there, but Nancy was there at church, and I come up to her and I had a prophetic word for her, and I began to describe how God was saying that he was transforming you as a person, that in the midst of all of this, there was God was undergoing a work in your heart and your spirit. It wasn't just about your body. And Nancy said, oh boy, is he ever. That was her comment about it. I don't know if she told you the story, but tell, like, what out of this, what do you say has happened with your heart and your faith and that sort of thing?
0: Well, I think, you know, you just realize that the you know, one is you don't know how much time you have. So,
2: yeah.
0: So in one sense, you have to get. But the truth is, none of us know how much time we have. We could all walk out of here and get hit by a bus or whatever. And so, like, I had my diagnosis long before everything came out about Brian Dirksen, and it was shocking how quickly Brian Dirksen was gone. And, you know, he's someone I know because I'm in the vineyard. He's a friend.
2: Yep.
0: And so it was shocking to see that happen. So none of us really know, you know, how long we have. But what this does to you when you have a prognosis like this and you go through it is it reprioritizes your life, really.
2: Yeah.
0: It says, you know, don't wait to do the things that you believe the Lord's calling you to do. Like, step into it with faith, walk in it, and do that. I also think your life, you realize, you know, if there's any sin in your life, those kinds of things, you have to just get out of it, get away from it. There's nothing good in that. There's, you know, the wages of sin is death. So walk with integrity with the Lord. That's, I think, a fundamental thing that God does in these kinds of situations.
2: And
0: just
2: I know,
0: realize.
2: For me personally, like watching you, I noticed one of the things that happened, though, was also, it's like you got a download of the Holy Spirit. In the same time, I've watched you like responding to this prophetic promptings again and again in the years since then. And it's just been marvelous to see that. It was like at the same time we go through this trial and we get refined like gold, at the same time he turns up the anointing. He turns up the spiritual intensity in our life. You know, we dedicate ourselves more to the Lord. And I've watched that happen with you. It's great.
0: Yeah, and you know, we're in our services right now. We're going through the story of Joseph, and

0: that's a major theme of that story. Joseph, and it was no fault of his own, he ends up in prison, but actually the prison is the place where God is working on him and transforming him, I think, into the leader that he will become. And it's also the place where if he was not there in that place at that time, then he wouldn't have been able to give the words to the baker and the...
1: And the Pharaoh.
0: Well, to the Pharaoh.
1: Yeah.
0: But it was the baker and the cupbearer that he gave the words to that then told the Pharaoh about him. So I just think we need to see that no matter what comes our way, obedience to the Lord is always the right and appropriate step.
1: Yeah.
0: Because sometimes people can get bitter or angry or feel like God's deserted them when things don't go their way. And I'm more of the opinion that God is refining us in the midst of those things.
1: You got one more song?
0: I do.
1: Yeah, we got a couple minutes left, so it'll fit in perfect.
0: We'll close with this song. This is a song, it's interesting because Sarah, her set that she did, she talked about the idea of really walking with the Lord, walking in the Lord. And I'm a big grace person, so I believe in the grace of God to forgive all of our sins. And I believe that, you know, we're not saved by our works, all those kinds of things. But I also know that, you know, if we get taught grace properly, we can start wondering if our sin really matters. And I think that's the wrong place to go. So I wrote this song. It's called Don't Let Me Forget, Lord.

0: Yeah, wow, thank you. Yeah. Awesome. Pastor Barry Cardall, and of course, a good friend of ours, Nancy. And got a prayer for us to close out?
1: Yeah, why don't we pray? And for anybody that's going through an illness or needs healing of something, I just believe that ask the Lord, and He does do miracles. He is a miracle-working God. So I'm just going to pray for that right now. Lord, we just pray, too, for anyone else out there that's had a cancer diagnosis or has some kind of health issue that they've been told by the doctors is X or Y, but instead just ask the Lord. We just pray right now, Lord Jesus, reach out your hand through this radio station, through this time. We pray for you to come with your Holy Spirit and touch people's hearts, touch people's lives, heal sicknesses. You are our healer. By your stripes we're healed. We pray right now for people's cancers to be healed in the name of Jesus. We pray for bad diagnosis to be switched and turned around for good. We pray, Lord, for doctors to be confounded because, Lord, you have the last word about how our life goes and how long we live. Lord, we can't add one day or take any away by worrying about it. So we pray, Lord, instead, heal people, lift people up, Lord, and restore people's health so that they can serve you. We pray it in Jesus' name. Amen.
0: Amen. Thank you, Pastor Barry. And thank you, everybody who's listening online.

0: presents Life 101, the basic rules for surviving and moving ahead in life.
1: In medicine, there's something called the placebo effect that fascinates researchers. It's where clinical trial patients are given placebos, usually sugar pills, instead of real medicine. In one trial, patients who requested medication for depression were instead given placebos. Yet up to one half of the patients reported a dramatic decrease in their depression. In another case, in March 2009, some patients were given acupuncture treatments. What they didn't know is the treatments were fake. The pretend acupuncturists were simply poking in needles at random. But, you guessed it, patients reported a dramatic response from any number of symptoms. What people imagine or believe has a significant effect on their bodies and minds. Now, if faith in a sugar pill has this much effect, imagine how much your

0: of your day is spent at work.
1: Sometimes work can be enjoyable. Sometimes we just put up with it.
0: But sometimes, and we've all been there, it can really weigh us down and stress us out.
1: But you have a choice about your work, your job.
0: You can have a better attitude with just the push of a button.
1: When you listen here, we bring you music that makes a difference in your workday.
0: We know you work hard, so we work hard too.
1: To give you what you need to set your mind on things above. 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

0: I want to be a sacrifice of praise to you, Lord. A sacrifice of praise to you, Jesus.
1: The Bible says Jesus is the great shepherd. That's what he called himself. I've got a question for you. If he's the great shepherd, are you one of his sheep? He said in John 10, "Truly, truly, I say to you, he who does not enter the sheepfold by the door climbs in another way, that man's a thief and a robber." Only get to heaven by Christ, in other words. "He who enters by the door is the shepherd of the sheep, and the gatekeeper opens to him. The sheep hear his voice. He calls his own sheep by name. He leads them out. When he's brought out all of his own, he goes before them. The sheep follow him, for they know his voice. A stranger they will not follow. They'll flee from him, for they do not know the voice of strangers." And Jesus used this figure of speech with them, but they didn't understand what he was saying. Do you understand? When you belong to Christ, you have a relationship to him like sheep do to a shepherd. You just want his voice. As soon as he speaks, you know it. As soon as he leads, you follow. You know he's there. You know he protects you. You know he loves you. You don't want anything else but the shepherd. Do you have that kind of relationship to Christ? He also said, if you try to go in by another way, no, that's not the way of the shepherd. That's the way of a thief. You can't access God any other way except through Jesus Christ. He's the shepherd of the sheep. The doorkeeper, the gatekeeper, the angels open the door to him. When you call on him, the door comes open. If you don't know Jesus, you can call on him right now. You say, "Lord, I want to be one of yours. I want to have this relationship you spoke about. I don't want to go my own way. I want to go your way. Will you open the gate to me, Lord? Will you call me by name, Lord? I want to be yours and you be my shepherd." And then as King David wrote, "The Lord is my shepherd. I shall not want. He leads me beside still waters. He restores my soul. Even though I might walk through the valley of the shadow of death, he's with me. His rod, his staff, they comfort me." Those things and others are written about a relationship to Jesus, our great shepherd. He's saying to you, "Come to me right now, and I'll receive you. I'll clean you.

0: I'll forgive you. I'll make you my own. Just ask. I'm waiting. So go ahead. This is not religious. This is real. Jesus is a risen Lord. His Spirit, by His Spirit, He's right there with you now. Right now, you can feel Him asking, come on to me, I want you. Will you say yes? Please do. You can enter into a life unlike anything you've ever knew existed.
1: It's almost back to school time. Kids moan, parents rejoice. But for many in our community, this is just another financial burden. School supplies are not cheap, and the dollars are already stretched with rent and groceries to feed the little ones. Discovery Community Church is inviting you to be part of the solution. 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

0: Bible tracks
1: from Psalm 145, verses 18 and 19. The Lord is near to all who call on Him, to all who call on Him in truth. He fulfills the desires of those who fear Him. He hears their cry and saves them.

0: the fishing anointing.
1: A couple of them there, a couple of magazines. Hallelujah. Praise God. Father, we bow in your holy presence tonight in the name of Jesus. And I thank you for this little impromptu meeting here in Campbell River. Lord, with dear friends who have been friends for 30, 40 years. And Lord Jesus, for others that are here tonight and for those that are listening by the radio, I pray for the anointing of God to be upon them. I pray for the hand of Jesus, the nail-scarred hand of God, to stretch down even through the radio today and touch lives and change people and heal bodies and bless them and meet their every need and let Christ be glorified. So, Father, I just pray tonight as I preach this simple little message that, Lord, your blessing be upon it and your presence be heavy on each and every one here, and that we will all rise up to be about the Master's business in this end time hour in Jesus' mighty name. And everybody said amen. Hallelujah. Praise God. Well, this was kind of an impromptu little trip to Vancouver Island because I'm actually supposed to be overseas at this time in a massive campaign in the capital of Papua in Jayapura with all the churches involved and reaching out into the Muslim community there, and then on to a few more campaigns in Indonesia that were being arranged. And then the violence erupted. And which happens once in a while is the indigenous people rise up and they want to be free from the Islamic domination because it's now under Indonesia. And so every once in a while this happens. But, you know, God loves them all. And we need to reach them with the gospel of Jesus Christ. But what happened is the governor's out and for campaigns, you know, massive campaigns like we were going to be having, you need this special permit that's given. And the governor was out of country. The violence is there. So they had to postpone it. So that could happen still this year. But we're just waiting on that. In the meantime, I was supposed to be there. So I came to Vancouver Island. Hallelujah. And I came for a couple of reasons. Terry knows one of them. Hallelujah. Because I heard that there's something swimming around out here in the ocean, number one. And number two, of course, I love to see friends and preach the gospel. And one of the things, we had a campaign up in Silquatty, spur of the moment, 2 days' notice. And wow, did God come down, people out of wheelchairs, deaf ears popping open, all kinds of things. And I'll just tell you one of them, a dear old lady, Sally, 84 years old, And Sally could not walk without, you know, with even take a step without a walker, and crippled up for years. And they brought her, wheeled her into the meeting. And then the power of God started coming down at the end. And I'm praying for people, Terry. I tell you, I got her up and I said, okay, now. And she's, I couldn't do that. You know, she's taking step after step. And then she's trotting back and forth, this dear old lady, and so excited and happy. And then we carried on. Others were out of their walkers and different things happening. And then, you know, they have, when you're having a First Nations camp meeting on Vancouver Island, there's something very, very special that happens in the after service. And that's when they bring out the good bannock, amen, filled with salmon, amen. And I tell you, if you haven't had it, it is delicious. So they're serving this along with some coffee. And oh, you got to have it together, man. Delicious. So this is happening, and all of a sudden, here's Sally. She's up and just strutting off there to the table, and the people say, "Oh, look at Sally go!" You know, it was so amazing, and she's serving herself and walks back. And then later that night, Dave Jacobson and Lorraine Skookum Wilson, John Charlie's daughter. She was one of the ones up out of her walker as well. And when she's got up, she's walking back and forth. And, you know, she couldn't walk at all without her walker. And then she took the microphone from me as I'm walking with her. And, you know, people are excited. And she started singing John Charlie's old song. I know, no, not I know who, I, what is it now? He's real, real, real. He's so real to me. Amen. And some of you remember in the tent meetings that we had here when John Charlie would come through and he'd get up and sing in that man. And just such a jolly, native, wonderful guy. And we miss him just like some of the others that have gone to glory. So Lorraine and Dave drive this lady home that night, 84 years old. And when they get to her place, she jumps out of the car, and she takes off. And John is calling her, Dave Jacobson is calling after her, Sally, your walker, you need your chair. And she just ran, and he said she ran right up the stairs, amen, into her house. That's the power of God. That's the love of Jesus. Amen. God bless you, sister. Welcome. We got a chair here someplace for you. So that was the stuff that was happening. You know, just a little spur-of-the-moment meetings. Last night I was in Victoria, and there were 18 people in that little church in the morning. We had a day and a half again to put it together, and they counted heads. Last night there were 60 people. Hallelujah. Just, you know, so there is a hunger in Vancouver Island. Amen? And I believe that God's going to send revival to our nation in the name of Jesus. But in the meantime, Brother Len, aside from the other things that we got going on, I should tell you this right now. In October, we will be in Pakistan for two huge campaigns out in places where nobody goes. And I love this. It's pretty much all Muslim, unreached, never had a campaign, next to nothing there for Christians, and a really, really great crusade coordinator setting this up. And so we're expecting even those little places, you know, 20, 30,000 people in each one. And then in November. And right now, the nation, I just had a text this afternoon. They want me to send my passport so that they can get my special visa to go in. But in November, are you ready for this? We're going to Venezuela. Hallelujah. Venezuela. It'll be outside of Caracas. There's a couple of towns there. They're about 150,000, 200,000 in each place. I can't give you the names of it right now. But Gutierrez, I think, is one of them. And we will be there. And two big campaigns. They're hungry. It's the nation's devastated. They just in the process of coming out of communism. And I'm excited about that, because when you go into a nation that has been under communist control and all of the restrictions and all the stuff that's been happening, I mean, I preached back in the 90s. For years, we went in and out of Siberia. I held 19 stadium campaigns in Siberia. During that, everybody else, Siberia. Did I say Siberia? That's halfway between Liberia, Nigeria, Siberia. Amen. So it was somewhere over there. And I led generals, communist generals to the Lord. I led mayors to the Lord. And tens of thousands of Russians running on the altar. Hallelujah. We printed over 100,000 Bibles in Russian that we had done over there in the Eastern Bloc countries, and took them in. Took 120,000 of my books, Your New Life, and distributed it to them. And at the end of every campaign, no matter how many books or Bibles we took, little old babushkas were there crying, "Do you have a Bible for me? Do you have a Bible for me?" The hunger, the dearth, amen? And it broke your heart. And then when Ethiopia opened up after 14 years of communism, and we went in there and we had crowds up to over 200,000 in a single gathering, amen? Because there is a hunger that comes when you've been oppressed and you've been cut off and done without. And now this is another nation. So I don't know what God's going to do. But we're going to do these two campaigns, and then we're going to gear up for next January to hit Caracas, the capital, with a huge campaign. And then on from there, we're just going to keep nailing it, brother. Hallelujah. And they're excited. The churches are coming they're coming together. So that's kind of what's on our missions agenda. Then, of course, back to the Philippines in December. And other than that, we're pretty much a homebody. Hallelujah. Amen. But I want to preach to you a little bit tonight. A message that God, kind of, you know, a semblance of a message, let's put it that way, that God laid on my heart here this last week while I'm down here on Vancouver Island. And excuse me, I'm going to have a little sip of water. just, you know, a very, very quaint pastoral sip. Ah, hallelujah. I can preach now. Praise God. You don't want a dry preacher. Hallelujah. So, praise God. Down here in the island, as you've kind of gleaned, some of you know, I'm a fisherman. Hallelujah. I love fishing. In fact, of all the different things, like I go day and night. And anybody that knows me really well knows that, like, I never stop. My head never stops. I'm either preaching or I'm traveling or I'm flying or I'm writing or I'm locked away putting things together day and night, nonstop. There's only one thing, one primary thing that will make me relax and forget about all the cares of the world, and that is to get out in the water with a rod in my hand and go fishing, amen, and to feel the jerk on the end of the line that keeps on jerking. You know that, Brother John. Hallelujah, amen, and I love it. So we got down here, and I can tell you this is the best fishing trip that I've ever had. Click something there, Terry. You want to see? Is that still click? It's still on. You can hear it. Good. So, I've been having a blast. I've been fishing away. Been up in Port Hardy and hammering salmon. And then we went out on the West Coast out to Winter Harbor. I'd never been there before. What a place to fish, man. And the weather's turbulent. The waves are 10, 12 feet high. I'm not exaggerating. And the white caps, and we're in a little 16-foot boat. In fact, all the big boats, the 24-footers, the 30-footers, none of them headed out that day because it was too rough. Amen. So they stayed in the inlet. And here we are, three of us, out there in this dinky little boat, and we're fishing. We came to fish, man. We ain't going to stop, let a little bit of weather stop us. We want to catch fish. And, oh, man, I got myself, as some of you seen my Facebook post, great big Hallie, hallelujah, and a few others. Then I got a monster red rockfish, hallelujah, big, oh, dandy, man, and ling cod, boy, 10-inch across on the mouth, amen, great big thing, just sucked it up out of the bottom. We're fishing at 270 feet, the water is coming over the boat here, the water is coming over the back here, it's yeah, we're having a time. Oh, jigging, yeah, I mean, bumps and no problem at all. And when we came in, and we finally had to decide, you know, this is going on, and it's getting late, and there's nobody there. You're 6 miles offshore. It's getting dangerous as all get out. The waves are getting higher. And we said, well, you know, we still got time for one more. We'll go back out another half a mile so we can drift over the halibut ground again. And my friend Dave pulled in a nice, nice halley at the end there. And then we figured, man, we got to get out of here because we're drenched. We're completely soaking wet. And then the boat was standing on end like this as we're coming out, literally standing on its tail. And he's fighting hard with that 150-horse kicker on that little boat to push through the swells to get in. They're just cranking away. Finally, I'm praying all the way, my friends. Man, I want to tell you, you got scriptures when you're fishing in rough water? Underneath are the everlasting arms. I prayed that many a time. Lord, thank you. We ain't going down, and we ain't going up yet either. Hallelujah. Praise God. And just thanking him for the angels of God that can camp around about, you know, and the protection of the Lord and the love of the Father. We got in. When we got into the mouth of the inlet, Dave looked in the hold, you know, opened the bottom false floor in the boat, and the entire thing was full of water because the bilge had stopped working. As we were carrying an extra probably 400 or 500 pounds in there, and man, we made her home, thanking God. I woke up so many times that night. Every time I woke up, all I could do is, dear Jesus, thank you, I'm alive. Thank you, God is in safe, Lord. Lord, thank you for Hebrews 13:5. You never leave us nor forsake us. Amen. Praise God. But that's fishing. And so tonight, I want to share a little message that God put on my heart. And I hope you'll enjoy it, because when you're fishing, you know, as I said, you get your mind off other things. So you start thinking fishing, then you start thinking Bible, and you put it together. And while I was on the water and pulling in all these dandy big fish and just having the time of my life, the Lord began to put an expression on my heart over and over. And it was this, the fisherman's anointing. The fisherman's anointing. Hallelujah. Amen. You like that, Anna. Praise God. An anointing to fish. Because how many of you know that fishing is there's a certain degree of talent that goes into it. I mean, you can't just give somebody a pole and a line with a hook on the end and say, go fish. Amen. They'll be dragging that thing around forever and most likely never catch anything. There is a learned experience and talent and process that goes into it. So I want to talk to you tonight a little bit about fishing. Is that okay? I'm on Vancouver Island. There's salmon running out there. Come on, folks. Hallelujah. Everybody on Vancouver Island knows about fishing. So this is a message that I trust will bless you. How many of you remember in Matthew chapter 4, verse 21, and Jesus met the disciples right after the start. He's just come out of the wilderness experience. Remember, he's been tempted by the devil, and he comes out. And the first thing, he's down by the Sea of Galilee, and he sees a couple of boys there in the boat. And this is the word that he says. He said, follow me, and I will make you fishers of men. How many want to be a fisher of men? Hallelujah. Amen. I know we all do. Fisher of men. But I don't want to just be a fisherman. I want to be a good fisherman. I want to be a great fisherman. Amen. And to do that, there are certain things that we need to develop and incorporate into our personal lives and experience that will enhance our fishing capabilities. So this is going to be a different but very interesting message. Hallelujah. How many of you know that Jesus, that expression that Jesus gave there, he actually said that in three of the Gospels. Someone told me four, but I checked it just before service here tonight. And it's recorded in Matthew 4. It's recorded in Luke 4. It's recorded in Luke 5, Mark 1. Those three times, twice in the first two Gospels, Jesus said, follow me and I will make you fishers of men. In Luke, he declares, follow me and from now on you will catch men. And in John, he simply said, follow me. But here's the thing, folks. How many times in the Bible, when you're reading through the Gospels, the New Testament, do you see the same thing repeated more than once or twice? Because all of the Synoptic Gospels and the Gospel of John, they record different aspects and parts of the ministry of Jesus. Of course, they all have something to do with the resurrection, amen, and the death and the crucifixion of Christ, which is the paramount thing in the Gospel. But this expression appears three times and is hinted at in the fourth one. Come and follow me, and I will make you fishers of men. Which tells me tonight that God has something very, very special that he's saying to each and every one of us, amen, that he wants us not just to be saved, sanctified, and serving him, but he wants us to be fishers of men. Is that okay? Hallelujah. Now, you remember in Luke chapter 5, beginning at verse 1 to 11, the Bible declares that Jesus went down to Gennesaret, the Sea of Gennesaret, which is the same as the Sea of Galilee. And he saw two men there with their boats, and they're sitting there, but they're not fishing. They've been toiling all the night. And Jesus asked Simon Peter, can I borrow your boat? And Peter says, yes. I'm kind of paraphrasing that. But he said, and so he pushed out a little bit, and Jesus preached to the masses that were on the shore that were hungry for his words and the miracle power of God. When he had finished expounding to the people, he tells Simon, push out, launch out into the deep. Launch out into the deep. And Peter says, Lord, we've been fishing all night long, and we have not caught a single thing, not one, not a bite. Anybody had a fishing trip like that? It ain't fun. I see some kind of glum nods. Hallelujah, we've all been there. And so he says, nevertheless, Lord, at thy word, we will launch out. And there's a key at the word of God. When God says something, hallelujah, I don't care how impossible it looks. I don't care how negative. I don't care how long the disease. I don't care how big the problem. I don't care how many devils are knocking on your door. Hallelujah. When God speaks something in his word, it'll come to pass. And Peter launched out a little further into the deep, put his net in, and praise God, there were so many fish, hallelujah, that it was almost swamping the boat. That sounds familiar. Hallelujah. And the net was breaking. So he summoned his partner. And his partner came with the other boat. And they filled both the boats. Now I want you to see something here. Simon Peter lent Jesus his boat. And Jesus, in a sense, was partnering with him. Amen. And when he launched out according to the word of the Lord, he was so blessed. In fact, he was so blessed that he could bless his partner. Hallelujah. Amen. And they were partners. So the partners got blessed. Both of them with a full overload of fish. Hallelujah. And which tells me you can never, never outgive God, especially when we determine to launch out into the deep. How many know too many people fishing on the shore? Hello? Dragging their hook down the driveway. Not going to catch anything there. Hallelujah. We got to launch out into the deep. We got to go a little further. And then Jesus says to Simon Peter, he said, "Now, follow me, and I will make you fisher of men. Follow me. For from now on, you will catch men." I believe that principle, as simple as it may sound tonight, is a direct command and invitation to the Lord, to each and every one of us, to become fishers of men. Because we need to see revival in Canada. Amen? We need a revival in our land. Our land is in a mess. And I'm going to be a nice boy tonight. I know I'm preaching on the radio, so I'm not going to get overly political. Amen. Or I'm not going to cast stones or make aspersions or negative comments, because I'm a positive preacher tonight. Hallelujah. Amen. Praise God. But we need revival. And how is it going to happen? It is going to happen, amen, when every born-again child of the living God is exactly like that song says, amen. They've been saved, they've been water baptized, they've been Holy Ghost filled, and they're on fire for God, and they don't take that just as a personal blessing to sit back smugly and say, "Wow, I'm more spiritual than somebody else." But in humility and love, we go out into the highways and the byways, we launch out into the deep, amen, and we all start fishing, praise God, and bringing in souls for Jesus. Now, I said that over the radio. Dear God, now everybody out there's gonna know that I'm a Baptist. Hallelujah. Amen. Amen. Called to be fishermen. And thank God, it's the greatest thing we can do. So I've been fishing, and I like to think of fishing as practicing my evangelistic skills. Amen? And whether you agree or not, that's okay, because I'm sticking with my story. Hallelujah. That's my excuse for going fishing. Practice my evangelism skills, because there are many, many, many similarities. In fact, do you realize that Jesus called at least four fishermen? Peter and Andrew, and then the sons of Zebedee, James and John, they were all fishing. In fact, if you read John chapter 5, you realize they were all partners. They were all fishermen. But then there was Philip, and then there was Thomas, and then there was Bartholomew. All of them were fishermen. You see that again in John chapter 5. So anywhere between 5 and 7 of Jesus' 12 disciples were fishermen. So God obviously loves fishermen. Hallelujah. Amen. Now, there's a couple more stories in the Bible that we're going to deal with tonight. And one of them is in Matthew chapter 13, where the Bible declares Jesus is teaching all these principles, all these analogies. So, and you know, Jesus, when in his preaching, used analogy so much to preach to the common people, he would take elements of this earth, elements of life, and he would use them and expound upon them and bring spiritual principle into them in a way in which the people would understand. So a lot of tonight's message is going to be spiritual analogy. Amen? And we're going to liken it to fishing. So here in this story, in Matthew chapter 13, Jesus talking about different aspects of the kingdom of God. And he said, again, the kingdom of God is like a dragnet that was cast into the sea, and it gathered up all kind. Amen. Now, we know when they use a dragnet, they get right down, they scrape the bottom. How many of you know that you and I need to scrape the bottom for souls? Hello? This is not a gospel just for the high and the mighty, not just for the cleaned up and the nice Sunday go to looking meeting people with their nice tie and shirt, amen, or their show-off smock. Hallelujah. Praise God. Hallelujah. This is for everybody. For the down and outer, hey man, all of them, from the dregs of society right down, drag over the bottom of the ocean. It gathered up everything. Now, in the Bible story, the analogy is that it gathered up some good, some bad. In other words, some good tasting, some quite nice eating fish, and others that were kind of garbage fish. So at the end of the season, they were, you know, they kept the good and they cast the foul stuff away. But when we're fishing, my friends, I want to tell you, not in the ocean because that's against the law, but just to make sure I'm trying to be a law-abiding boy. Hallelujah. But when you're fishing, in for souls, there is no such thing as a castaway. There is none that are not accepted by God, because God loves everybody. Amen. And it doesn't matter who there is, what their walk of life, what they've gone through, what dregs of sin or depths of depravity they've known, or how high or lofty or mighty or saintly they may appear. Amen. God loves everybody. The gospel is about reaching souls. The gospel is about reaching out, touching the heart of humanity with the love of Jesus Christ, expounding the work of the cross, the finality of what Jesus paid for. Amen. On the tree, when he died in our place, shed his holy blood, and rose from the dead in power, and said, then declared in John 6:37, whosoever comes unto me, I will in no wise cast out. Hallelujah. Amen. Praise God. That means not just the high and the mighty, not just the holy and the spiritual Sunday go to meeting Christian. Amen. That means the prostitute. That means the hooker. That means the pimp. That means the drug addict. That means that one bent over with what they call folders. Amen. On the street, dying of fentanyl. Amen. That means the one that's down in the dregs, that's lost hope. Amen. Says nobody cares, but there's one that cares. And his name is Jesus Christ. Amen. And he loves them. And each and every soul is just as valuable as the other. Amen. There is no such thing as class. Amen. When it comes to preaching the gospel, we need to treat all people exactly the same. Amen. And understand what the Bible says in Mark chapter 8, verses 36 to 37, when Jesus said, what shall it profit a man if he shall gain the whole world and lose his own soul? Or what shall a man give in exchange for a soul? That means that in the economy of God, each and every soul is worth more than all the world. So I tell people often that if they were the only one on this planet, in this world, that Jesus would have still died for them. That's how much he loves us. That's how great the love of God. No wonder Paul wrote in Ephesians chapter 2 that we might know the height, the depth, the length, the breadth of the love of God. Amen. We need to fish with love, my friends. We need to fish with compassion. And we need to understand that every soul is worth more than all the world. So we have that little story. But now, how do we fish? I'm not going to keep you long tonight. But how do we fish? There's a lot of things. As I said at the start, you can't just give somebody a rod and a piece of line and a fish and go fish. There's all different kinds of fishing. Amen. Depending what you're fishing for. And you've got to fish according to the environment, according to the ocean, according to the river, according to the lake, whatever it is, the species you're after, all of these different things. So when you get out on the water and you're fishing, and you hit a big one, and you got your drag set too tight, what happens? That fish, boom! I don't care how heavy a braid you got, he'll snap that line and gone, because there's power in those boys. And it's like that when we're fishing for souls. We need to set our drag just the right way. Too tight, there's no give, and the force of that salmon or whatever it is will snap that line and he's gone. You set it too loose and he run and run and run and run and run, and you'll never get him in the boat. Hello? Hallelujah. But when you set that drag right, and it's got just enough tension for the weight of that fish, and he'll run out and you reel him back in. He'll run out and you reel him back in. And you keep doing that, amen, until finally he's tuckered out. And I've caught big salmon, Tai salmon, where I've played them so long that by the time they got to the side of the boat, they just rolled over on their side. Amen. There's no fight left in them and in the boat. Hallelujah. And thank you, Jesus. It's like that when we're fishing for souls. Hello? Some of you witnessing, you tell someone about God. And boy, we can go hard and heavy on them. Hello? And they bite. And we set that tension so tight and so rigid and so demanding and so legalistic. Hello? That whoa, they've had enough. And they'll break that line and they're gone. And others, we can dilly-dally around with them so long, you know, playing. Well, I witnessed to you last year once, and I'll give it again this year. Hello, see if you bite. Come on now. I'm preaching an analogy to you. But go after them. Get that hook in. And never forget that you and I, we put the bait in the water. We draw. We share the gospel. We share the love of God. But it is the Holy Ghost that has to draw them to Jesus. Amen. It's the Holy Ghost that gets them in the gospel boat. Amen. Because the Bible still declares that no man comes to the Father except the Spirit of God draw him. Hallelujah. Amen. I'm talking like just little evangelism techniques here tonight. Praise God. Oh, I know steelheads already. Their heads are real iron. Amen. They don't get it. Steelheads. Hallelujah. But we're fishing salmon right now. Praise God. So, and everything plays into it. You know, the depth of the water, the tension, the color of the water, everything, what they're eating, which brings us down to bait. Amen. I said I'm going to keep this short tonight. But you got to have the right bait. So fishermen, fishers for souls, listen up. Use the right bait, amen? Because you can put the wrong bait, the wrong lure, the wrong hoochie on out there, and you can drag that thing around, amen, from now until the cows come home or until Jesus comes and never get a bite. You got to catch the right bait, amen? And everything is dependent upon the depth the fish are swimming. It's dependent upon the color of the water, depending on what's happening with the sun sometimes, all these different things. And first of all, the fish got to be there. Hello? The fish got to be there. There's a time you can go out here and fish, and you ain't going to get a bite no matter what you got on your rod, because the fish have moved on. So you got to fish where the fish are, which leads me to the problem with most churches. They're fishing in the bathtub. Hello? Fishing in the bathtub. Now think of this. Think how much money and how much travel and how much running so many Christians are doing these days in Canada and America, running to this conference, running to that place to get a word, running there to, you know, and they say, oh man, we're busy in the kingdom of God. They're running around in circles, going to conference, conference, conference, conference, amen, and nobody's getting saved. No fish are getting caught. It's getting real quiet in here. Hallelujah. No fish are getting caught, because we've lost that great command of what Jesus said, come and follow me. I'll make you fishers of men. Jesus didn't say, I'm going to make you conference specialists. Hallelujah. I'm going to make you meeting specialists. Oh, I'm going to give you a special anointing so you can run from one end of the country to the other to hear every latest prophetic word. Amen. And hear all the dazzling preachers. And it doesn't matter if they're preaching malarkey or not, but you'll take it all as a word from God. Uh-oh, I'm getting nasty. I don't mean to be. Because what I'm saying is, I don't care. I'm not against conferences and all these things. But let's fish for people. That's what it's about. Eternity's in the balance. Amen. Let's not spend all our money chasing after things that feed us but don't feed anybody else. We need to come back to the rudiments of the gospel that Christ died to save the lost. Anybody with me? Praise God. Praise God. So back to bait. We got to get the right bait. Amen. And sometimes you're out in the water. John, you know this. Bjorn, you know this. Terry, you know this. You want to know, nothing's biting. You try this lure. You try that hoochie. You switch that color. Oh, try a plug. Amen. Try another lure. Nothing biting. Nothing biting. Nothing biting. And you can see them on the fish screen. You know the fish are there. But nothing's biting. Say, Lord, help me find the right thing. Sometimes when you catch a fish, the best thing to do is to open its mouth and look inside and see what's in his mouth or in his throat and see what he's been eating. Then go into your tackle box and find something that looks the closest to that as possible. And all of a sudden, the bite is on. Amen. Because that's what they're eating. That's what they're hungry for. And when we're fishing out there, we've got to have the right bait for the right people in the right environment. Amen. That's why I could stand here tonight and I could preach to everybody a great message on healing. Amen. But most of you healed. I could preach a message on salvation. Most of you saved. Hello? So I'm trying to read the waters and to preach something that I believe all of us need, which is to catch the heart of God and become fishers for men in a greater way, in a greater capacity than we have ever been. And that's what I want to be. I want to be not just a good fisherman. I want to be a great fisherman. I want a fisherman's anointing on me. And I tell you, in the natural realm, when I was pulling in them the big halibut and big rockfish, you know, monster red snapper, and pulling them a huge lingcod, and then hitting the salmon, man, I felt that fisherman anointing. But when I stand before a crowd overseas, hallelujah, and preach the gospel, the simplicity, the rudimentary aspects of the cross, the love of God for all humanity, regardless of what background, what religion, what nationality, what color skin, what language, amen. God is the same, and he loves everybody the same. Give that altar call and feel the anointing of God as that crowd comes running forward by the tens of thousands to give their hearts to Jesus Christ. That's fishing, commercial style. Hallelujah. With a net, not a line. But let's get back to the bait for just a second. And I'm going to wrap this up in, you know, a while. That's safe to put it that way. Praise God. So here we are. And we've got all these different baits. And we've got to find what works for that particular type of fish, what we're after, what souls it is. And there's different bait because everybody has different kinds of needs. Even here tonight, there's different needs represented here. And we're going to believe God to meet them. So think of someone tonight that is lost, just hasn't believed in God. And they're out there wandering around in darkness. And what's the bait we use? We preach the love of Jesus to them. We preach that no matter how far away they are from God, no matter if you've never believed in God, doesn't matter. God is real. Look around. See creation. All of the different things that science has proven today, amen, that it's totally impossible. It's inconceivable that people can't believe there's a God. and you appeal to them, whatever it is, and let them know that that God loves them and died for them, amen, and that whosoever calls on the name of the Lord shall be saved. And we preach simple scriptures like John 3:16, for God so loved the world, God so loved you, that he gave his only begotten son, that whosoever believes in him should not perish, but should have everlasting life, amen. And that's the bait. And they'll bite. Hallelujah. Then you get somebody else that is sick and diseased. They're suffering in their body. Some malady, some affliction. Amen. Some disease, some sickness has struck them. Life has become immobilized. It's difficult. Amen. The joy has gone from their life. And they're struggling with things and back and forth to the doctors. And the doctors have put out a shingle over them saying, no hope, going to die. Amen. Prepare your house. What do you do when you go to them? You give them a different bait. You start preaching to them out of Exodus 15:26. You tell them that God said, I am that I am. The Lord God Jehovah Rapha. Amen. I am the Lord that heals you. You start telling them that Jesus Christ is the same yesterday, today, and forever. You tell him that if they get Christ in their heart, if they receive Jesus, Romans 8:11 comes into play. And if the same spirit that raised Christ from the dead dwells inside of them, he will quicken and make alive their mortal flesh by the same spirit that raised him from the dead. Oh, hallelujah. And by his stripes we're healed. And we preach to them Isaiah 53:5. He was wounded for our transgressions. He was bruised for our iniquities. The chastisement of our peace was upon him. And by his stripes we are healed. Hallelujah. And then we go to 1 Peter 2:24, where the Bible declares, who his own self bare our sins upon the tree, that we being dead to sin should live unto righteousness, by whose stripes you were healed. Hallelujah. Amen. They that believe shall lay hands on the sick and they shall recover. Oh, glory to God. Amen. Bait. Whatever it is, you've got somebody that's going through financial difficulties, somebody that too much month at the end of the paycheck, somebody that's struggling. Amen. Our government's got prices going through the roof. Hello? Can't buy a gallon of gasoline. Can't going through the grocery store, putting the steak back and taking the chicken. A couple of weeks later, you put the chicken back and start taking the bologna. Hello? Because you can't afford it. And what do you say? Even in the midst of it. Philippians 4:19. But my God shall supply all of your need according to his riches and glory by Christ Jesus. You look at Psalm 35:27. The Lord takes delight in the prosperity of his servant. You look at the goodness of God, given and shall be given back to you, pressed down, shaken together, running over, shall men give into your bosom. Amen. God is a good God. God is no man's debtor. David declared, I have been young and I'm old. I have never seen the righteous forsaken, nor his children begging bread. Amen. Bait. Hallelujah. You see someone that's down. Amen. There's no joy. There's just nothing but melancholy and remorse. And you start preaching to them, the joy of the Lord is my strength. Or you preach to them out of Isaiah 26, therefore with joy will we draw water from the wells of salvation. Amen. And joy begins to bubble up inside our heart and soul. You find someone that's failed. You find someone that's committed some sin and, you know, done something despicable, wrong, and the devil is just condemning them and beating the daylights out of them. And this world is full of it, because many publish, hammer, and preach the law rather than the grace of God. And they're beat down and they forget who we are. We forget what Paul declared in Romans 6, that we have been crucified with Christ. Amen. We were crucified with him. We were buried with him. We were risen with him. We forget what Paul said. I have been crucified with Christ. Nevertheless, I live. Yet not I, but Christ liveth in me. Amen. Galatians 3:13. And then for those that are under condemnation, we come to Romans 8:1, where the Bible declares, therefore now there is no condemnation to those who are in Christ Jesus. Hallelujah. Amen. We come to later Romans 8:37 in there. Who shall separate me from the love of Christ? Amen. Who is he that condemns? It is Christ that died. Yea, rather is risen again. Oh, hallelujah. Oh, they can't see me jumping on the radio, but I tell you, that makes my spirit jump and it makes this body jump. Hallelujah, the goodness of God. And when you're fishing, my friends, don't fish with the law. Hello? Some people tie the law on there, and they go out and chuck that bait out, amen, to people out there in the world. You no good, rotten, failed sinner. Hello? You know what the Bible says here? Thou shalt not this, and thou shalt not that, and thou shalt not another thing. Amen. You no good, rotten sinner. Hallelujah. I got news for you. God loves you. God loves you so much, he died for you. But if you don't accept him, he's going to fry you and fricassee you and bake you and boil you and burn you forever. Hello? Come on, I'm preaching to some of you tonight. Is that the gospel? Is that the gospel? Is that bait that you would bite on? Now, some people do. Some people do. They bite on that because they don't want to go to hell. But I want to tell you something tonight. If you serve God only as an escape route to not go to hell, you have completely missed the gospel. Amen. Our God is a good God. Our God is a loving God. Our God is a creator God. Our God is loves us so much beyond anything that we can comprehend. In fact, the Bible says in 1 John 4, God is love. Hallelujah. And Jesus was the express image of the Father. And what did he do? He manifested the love of God. Amen. And compelled and drew. And he taught us how to fish. Amen. He taught us how to fish. So what do you put on your bait? You put grace on your bait, on your hook. Amen. Grace. Undeserved, unmerited grace. Hallelujah. Are you getting anything out of this tonight? Praise God. You put grace, not law. I mean, I know the law is holy. I know the law, it has a purpose. It is our tutor to bring us to Christ. Amen. But after Christ has come, after the crucifixion, after the resurrection, we don't need the law. Amen. The law, nobody ever got saved by the law. The law beats up, it condemns, it belittles. Nobody can keep the entire law. So Jesus came and gave us a new covenant, and it's a covenant of grace. Hallelujah. Amen. Which is because he paid for what we could never pay for. That's why the Bible declares in Ephesians 2:6, amen, for by grace have you been saved, that not of yourselves, not by works, it is the gift of God. Hallelujah. Amen. Not only are we saved by grace, but friends, we're kept by grace. Amen. Because nobody can keep themselves. Are you with me? Nobody. I don't care. You can have the most determined, rigid backbone. Amen. You can put your hands or your feet down square and say, man, I'm going to stand here. I'll save myself and I'll keep myself. Impossible. Going down to David Jones' locker. But the grace of God, and when people understand, if the world understood the grace of God, the love of God, we would see a revival, amen, like we've never seen before, because people are tired of religion. I, for one, completely hate religion. I can't stand it. I detest it, amen, because religion only brings you into bondage. But Jesus said in John 8:32, I have come and you shall know the truth, and the truth shall set you free, spirit, soul, and body. Hallelujah. Amen. And that's the message we preach to the nations. That is the message we preach anywhere I am in Canada. Not law, not dictates, amen, not religious jargon, not a bunch of old dogma to beat people up or to control people, which the church, in a sense, has done for many, many years since the 3rd century, just to control. But I want to be controlled only by the Holy Spirit, hallelujah, amen, and I want that fisherman's anointing, hallelujah, to preach this with passion, hallelujah. with love and with compassion. As the scripture says so often, and Jesus was moved with compassion and healed them. Hallelujah. Amen. Praise God. Praise God. And that's why I'm excited to be going overseas again, going to Pakistan here just shortly, out to the Muslim communities, then going to Venezuela to those that have been held under the iron heel of communism. Amen. And praise God. We're believing the Lord to meet every need and break every yoke. Amen. And give us shipfuls of souls, tens of thousands and tens of thousands more. Hallelujah. Because you know, I've been preaching. I'm into my 50th year, brother. Hallelujah. Started my 50th year. And we've already seen over 12.5 million come, but that's only a good start. Hallelujah. There's many, many more to reach. It's a big world out there. There's a lot of unreached people groups. So we're going to go. But we've had the privilege to preach. I don't want to give you the exact figures, but it's approximately 560 campaigns now around the world in stadiums and soccer fields. Amen. And seeing massive harvests. But I'm not satisfied. Some people say, Brother Len, how do you fund all of that? And it comes to pass, but I'll give you a scripture on that in just a minute. But I want you to see something talking about world evangelism, because there's two more stories in the Bible that I want to share with you about fishing. And the one is found in John chapter 5, verses 1 to 11. And now this is after the resurrection. Watch this. This is really cool. After the resurrection, after the price has been paid, after the blood has been shed, after the blood of Jesus has been placed in the Holy of Holies, which the Lord pitched and not man, as it says in Hebrews 8. Now Jesus appears to his disciples. First, he appears to Mary and the mother of Jesus and Mary Salome and Magdalene and the Mary Magdalene, you know, in the morning and on the road and at the tomb. Then that afternoon, he appears to the two disciples that are walking down the road to Emmaus. And they don't know who he is. And they have this long conversation. They probably talk for hours with this stranger that is walking with them. And then suddenly Jesus reveals who he is as they sit and break bread that night in the house and disappears. And they said, did not our hearts burn within us as he opened the word of God to us? And he expounded to us who the Christ is from all the Old Testament scriptures and all the prophets. That must have been some Bible study. They run back into Jerusalem. The others are there. By now, Peter and John, they've realized that the Lord has risen. And there in that place, they're locked away for fear, much like some Christians today. Amen. Following every conspiracy theory, following every negative report, following all the different stuff. Amen. They forget the word of God, following all these different things on AI and on TikTok and Facebook and WhatsApp and no end to it. Amen. Consumed with this stuff. I want to know what's going on, but I don't want to take my eyes off the word of God. So they're scared. They've heard that Jesus is risen, but they're scared spitless. The Bible says in John 21, they are locked behind closed doors. Amen. The doors are barred. They're fearful. The Roman soldiers are looking for the followers of Jesus. They don't know if they're going to meet the same fate. And all of a sudden, Jesus steps through the door, right through the wall. Hallelujah. I like that. Not the door, through the wall. Praise God. You know why? Jesus don't need a door. He is the door. John 10:8, hallelujah. I am the door, praise God. I'll make a door where there is no way. You got a problem tonight, you think God can't get in? He's the door. I said he's the door, hallelujah. So Jesus appears, you know the story. And in that situation, Jesus, you know, they think it's a spook. They think it's a ghost. And Jesus says to him, look, flesh, touch me, feel me, put your hand in the hole of my hand, amen? Put your hand here. A spirit does not have flesh and bone. Watch these words. God showed me this a while ago when I'm writing some of my books on the cross. A spirit does not have flesh and bone. You know, what would we say in that expression? Flesh and blood. We talk about flesh and blood. Jesus didn't say that. He said flesh and bone. Why? because there was no blood in his resurrected body. The blood had already been placed on the altar in heaven. Hallelujah. Amen. Shed for you and I. Glory to God. So he said, touch me. And they begin to believe, but Thomas wasn't there. And you know the story. Hallelujah. So this has happened. And now we jump forward a little bit, getting closer towards the time that he would ascend. And because he spent 40 days on earth after his resurrection. And the Bible says in John 21, this is the third time that Jesus appeared to them. So now the boys have gone back fishing. Hello? Even though they knew the Messiah has risen, but they've gone back up to the Sea of Galilee, and they're going fishing. So they get out there, and they're fishing away. Another one of those biteless nights, amen? Not a fish. And the morning comes, and they look, and there's somebody on the shore with a fire, and he says, hey, boys, how's the fishing? You catch anything? Not a thing. And Jesus said, throw your net on the other side. They threw the net on the other side, and the net filled to overflowing. Hallelujah. I mean, just about dragging the boat down. And when they drug it to the shore, they counted the fish, and there was 153 fish.

All right, coming up next, we've got Len Lindstrom. This is his message from last night, just around an hour long. So you're going to listen to Len Lindstrom preaching about

And the net caught all of them, all nations. Amen. Matthew 24, 14. Go into all the world and preach the gospel to every creature, and then shall the end come. That's my time clock. Hallelujah. I'm not looking for the Antichrist. I'm looking for the Christ to be manifest in our meetings and in our lives. Hallelujah. And when the trumpet blows, it'll blow. Hallelujah. And all I know is when the trumpet blows, bless God, I'm ready to go. But when I go, because I'm a fisherman, I'm a soul winner, when I go, I'm going to reach down and grab a sinner by each hand. And as I'm going up, I'm going to say, repent, or I'm letting go. Hallelujah. Amen. Praise God. So they bring it in. The net was not broken. Remember the story. Remember the story now. Out of Matthew 4, the net broke. The net broke. But here, the net was not broken. What made the difference? The difference was the cross, the finality of what Jesus had done. The blood had been shed. The curse had been broken. Jesus had hung on the cross, and his sixth expression just before he gave up the ghost was in the Greek, tetelestai. It is

0: Hi, this is Rick McConnell with the Disciple Tip. Several years ago, I went to the desert of New Mexico to explore the ancient ruins of Chaco Canyon. They contain the most extensively preserved ruins anywhere in America. These buildings were so massive, they were the biggest thing these people who lived 1,000 years ago had ever seen. When I was walking among the ruins, I could just hear the ancient echoes of the Chaco Indians, thousands of them involved in living, trading, hunting, and farming. The massive buildings in Chaco Canyon were once alive with massive activity. Now they sit silent. Looking at the remains of this once vibrant culture, I realized that someday many things in my life would be just empty ruins. Once the people moved out of Chaco Canyon, the weather and time took its toll on the ruins. And it won't be weather, but time that will expose any ruins in our own lives. I went away from Chaco Canyon more determined than ever to leave a legacy that will withstand the erosion of time. Each day, it's a good thing to look at our lives and ask ourselves if what we're doing will go on forever, or if it will eventually end up as empty ruins in light of eternity.
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This piece is called History. The flag of the cross, the other side of history. Where in Africa are AK-47s made? You see, back in the days, guns were currencies in exchange for slaves. Curses more than gifts are the minerals that cause governments to fail, as every influential individual forms a bunch of lies and manages to convince all that he's got their interests at heart, but he just wanted presidential overalls. Unstable government like up north, a seed sown by the colonials. You see, the French, the British and Italians split East Somalia up. It was a free-for-all. Because it was a perfect stopover between Europe and the Far East, they left it falling apart. What kind of stitches will sew this? You see, World War II, African collaborators were used as pawns. They were shipped to protect France and Britain. And I suppose their accomplishments went unnoticed. They were robbed off of medals. Their homecomings were as lonely as the days in enemy prisons. You see, the cross and the flag made simultaneous strides into Africa. But God had a plan all along to shine his light on Africa. He used her to hide the Israelites during days of famine and beyond. He used her to hide his son Jesus from the hands of Herod. And oh yes, by the time Jesus died, rose and ascended, Christianity came to Africa. Yes, there are souls that depended on him. It could have been shortly after the day of Pentecost, and soon Philip converted yet another African.

Ethiopian eunuch. Not much is said until the 13th century, when the Roman Catholic Church sent missionaries into Africa, but most ended up butchered because their plans and intentions were not all sincere. Christianity got bad publicity, so Islam thrived when it appeared. You see, we can't know where we're going till we know where we came from. So stay with me. We're dealing with the yesterday, today, and tomorrow. So in came Vasco da Gama, you see, down in Malindi. By then the Arabs had already settled and were speaking some Swahili. Fast forward to David Livingstone. He swore he had Dutch down in Southern Africa. Fast forward still, and we link up with Johan Cruyff. You see, dude uses giftings in languages and wrote translations for the Oromo. Then in came Redman, who sighted Mount Kilimanjaro. 20th century came in, 1904 up in Wales. God took a 26-year-old ex-coal miner to start our revival with lasting effects. You see, teenagers were the agents that caused it to spread in different cities. God poured out his spirit and it leaked all the way into Africa. History supports this. The East African revival began in Rwanda. God fanned the flames all the way to Kenya, to the first generation of all those who were saved. Pentecost was refreshed amidst the darkness of colonialism. God was working behind the scene, directing his written script. But after independence, the second generation ignored the paradigm shift and focused on prosperity and established the Kenyan dream. 21st century. The third generation is us, and the timing is right. You see, the father wants to do something major, and Kenya is about to shine a light. You see, the West calls us Ham, son of Noah, who was cursed, but God had been looking for a place to preserve his church. And these are the last days. Don't get left behind. Live according to the purpose you were made for. Don't just survive.

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1: Eventually in this life, you'll say goodbye to everyone, all your friends, and yes, even your family. The Bible says this life is like a vapor that is here one moment and gone the next. But a world is coming in which everything lasts forever, and there are no goodbyes. The Bible talks about it a lot, and it's a message woven throughout our programming, Songs of Hope, that remind us that one day we will say goodbye to this goodbye world.
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And boy, I got to tell you about last night here. God is good. We had a special meeting, just a quickie with Lynn Lindstrom, my friend, an evangelist. And it was pretty amazing.

Yeah, talk about total change. God is still on the throne. Jesus is Lord, and he's still healing broken bodies and saving broken souls. It's the way it works. It's pretty good. And so I'll tell you a little bit about last night because, oh boy, was it ever good. And Lynn came by. He's sort of out doing a fishing trip over there, been doing meetings. He was just in Victoria, and he's just doing quickies. Well, he's out here fishing because that's his, I think that's probably his only recreational thing. He explains it a bit. I'm going to play it again here at 6 o'clock, okay, so you can listen to him. I played it at 2 in the afternoon, about an hour long. And but anyway, he talked about the fishing anointing. In other words, Jesus saying to the fishermen, you know, Andrew, Peter, James, and John, I will make you fishers of men. That's the fishing anointing he's talking about. And it's a great analogy. It's some interesting insights and all of that. He's sharing about that. And then stories and all the other stuff. But the thing in the meeting here, we had 15 people or something. That's all. It was just quickie. And some people got healed. And everybody knew the Lord already. But the one lady that came in here, she had been in a hit and run as a pedestrian. And she was busted up. Now, it must have been some time. She's been mended up a bit. Her neck got fractured, and she had to have two vertebrae fused, and she couldn't. She was in pain and couldn't lift her hands anymore and all this kind of stuff. Five places in her legs were broken and repaired and pinned, and she was wearing these boots like up to her knees to control her ankles and feet and all this stuff. Well, we prayed for her before the meeting started. Lynn wasn't here yet, and God started working already. I mean, as we started getting her to move around, and then when Lynn came and the people were coming in, I said, "How's it doing?" I said, "If you were on a scale of 1 to 10, if 10 is what you were feeling when we started, what's it like now?" She says, "It's better. It's like a 5. And we're going, "Well, it's going to be 0 tonight, you know? And at the end of the preaching, Lynn got praying with her. Oh my goodness. It went to 0. And she was completely delivered. I mean, she got the boots off and dancing, walking, carrying on all over the place, and her neck healed, and she's swinging her arms around and crying, and God is so good. God is so good. And it's according to what the Word of God, like the book of James, Apostle James says, Peter, James, and John, you know, that guy, says, you know, is anyone sick amongst you? Let him call the elders of the church. That's the senior people in the Lord. That's what we are. And let them pray for him, lay hands on him, anoint him with oil. We did that. And the prayer of faith will raise up the sick person, it says. And they did. We're seeing the Bible come true right in front of us here at the radio station. And if they've committed any sin, it'll be forgiven. And one of the things Lynn led her through prayer was forgive the person who did the hit and run and destroyed her. You know, that's important. You can get such bitterness in your heart, and you'll be bound by that as badly as by the injury, right? So that all happened last night. Praise the Lord. God is so good. God is real. God is working. God is here. Let's see. Oh, here's Josiah Queen. I'm going to play that more recent song about dusty Bibles. I think it means you got all these Bibles, but they're just on the shelf. And when I get back, I'll tell you about my Bible. Here we go.

Dusty Bibles. You got Dusty Bible on your shelf? I've got a few of them, but I have a Bible I'm always reading. And what I did was I got back out the first Bible I got ever had on my own. Well, no, I guess I had a New Testament when I was 13, which is the Gideon Bible, where I signed the back to receive Christ. I felt after, I know now, I got a call of God after that. I got, when I was confirmed, when I was about 13 years old, and I was an altar boy at the Anglican Church, got confirmed. The Holy Spirit came on me when the bishop laid hands on me. I didn't know what it was. I felt this pouring come down over me. It was like somebody took a jug of oil, dumped it on me. And I felt like God was saying to me, I want you to speak for me. But all through my teenage years, I never got follow-up, never really committed to Christ, didn't really get it. They really didn't know anything about it. And until I was 19. And a girl I'd known in high school, my classmate, her name was Ann, led me to Christ. And she gave me a Bible. Here, I'm looking, and I got it out. This is the Living Bible. It's that paraphrase. It's so good. She gave it to me, my first Bible. The other one was just the New Testament, right, with Psalms in it. My first Bible. And I must have read it for years, full of lines and markings and stuff. Eventually, when I got married, Karen gave me a Revised Standard Study Bible, which I preached for decades from until I literally wore it down, wore it out. And then I had another one. But I've just gone back to the Living Bible. I started reading it the other day. I picked it up. And I'm loving it. I've read the accurate translations, gone into the Hebrew and Greek and all this. I was doing it out of textbooks way back when. But this Living Bible is like just speaking to me. I am enjoying reading the Bible from the Living Bible. Really am. And here's the inscription on the front. January 25th, 1975. So I gave my life to Christ a couple weeks ahead of that. It was right around New Year's, day after week of New Year's or something. I can't remember what the exact day was. So a couple weeks later, Anne's giving me, she had been a classmate, and then she became a teller at the bank. We're in banking. So, you know, we've been out of high school three years. Anyway, she wrote in the front, Terry, quote, seek first the kingdom of God.

God and his righteousness, and all these things shall be added to you, unquote. Your sister in Jesus, Anne. Isn't that great? And Anne Fortune, I knew from the church then, you know, she took me to their church, which was like a revival church. It was an old United Church, King Street United Church, downtown London, Ontario. The pastor had sort of been sent there to close it. And instead, they started preaching to the Jesus people and got all that going, and it revived it. Something. And, you know, hundreds, dozens, and then hundreds of young of us hippie types getting saved and all that. And Anne and then Karen knew her sister. What was her name? Anyway, Anne Fortune. She was a classmate. And then she marries another classmate, Gary. And I've talked to him a couple times over the years. He became a pastor down in Southern Ontario. But pretty cool, huh? So there we are. The Bible, 51-year-old Bible. And I got it in a leather-bound cover. It was a paperback. I got it in a leather cover. And it just... I don't know. It's pretty good. I just opened Proverbs. Proverbs 13. A wise youth accepts his father's rebuke, but a young mocker doesn't. A good man wins his case by careful argument. An evil-minded man only wants to fight. Self-control means controlling the tongue. A quick retort can ruin everything. Boy, you got that right. Lazy people want much, get little, while the diligent men are prospering. I wonder if that's Mark Carney negotiating with Trump. They complained he kept wanting more and more and more, and he wanted to keep on flooding the Chinese goods through Canada and good, you know, launder them into the United States. Nope. Trump has a plan. Can't do that. A good man hates lies. Wicked men lie. Constantly. I've got a pretty good idea about that. They constantly lie and come to shame. That's where it's heading. Do you know that's where it's heading? Because the Word of God says it with this whole thing around Mark Carney and Donald Trump and on. It's heading here. It's heading where the Bible says there. I hate to divert because I watch the news, but Bible says, a man's goodness helps him all through life, while evil men are being destroyed by their own wickedness. Isn't that good? A good man's life is full of light. The sinner's road is dark and gloomy. Well, hope deferred makes the heart sick. Well, we know that one. If you despise God's word, you'll find yourself in trouble. So obey it and succeed. Now, I mean, so all that's why I like the Living Bible. It just fresh, even though it's 50 years old, you know, in the translation, they just keep translating because they can sell more. They're not any better. Did you know that? I think my best version of the study Bible I had was the Revised Standard Version. And then you can't get it anymore. They revised the Revised Standard Version and the new Revised Standard Version. I think to me, that was the best one of all the Bibles I've had. That was the best one to study with and preach with and stuff. Okay. The advice of a wise man refreshes like water from the mountain spring. That's why I'm here. I'm going to play our friend Chase Hofstad. Went to be with the Lord there a couple years ago. I miss him. And his song, The Old Black Bible. Yeah.

There's Chase, Greg Hofstad. I miss that guy. And oh, wow. You know, I've been talking to you about the meeting last night with Len Lindstrom here. Quickie meeting, and about 15 people come in. I mean, just to throw an ad up there on Sunday and have them come Monday, like, pfft. Well, anyway. But the miracle that took place. Oh, my goodness. It was so beautiful, so fantastic. And if you're listening later on here, this woman who had all kinds of busted bones from a hit and run. And she, you know, she's in braces and this got just delivered from it, healed from it. Oh, sobbing. And everybody, it's just beautiful, beautiful, beautiful. God is so good. God is so gracious. I was talking about my starting to read again, the Living Bible that I got given when I first got saved. 51 years old now. Imagine that, 51. My. Yeah, and I was ordained to preach I was ordained into the ministry. I started preaching about 48 years ago, you know, a couple of years after I got saved. But then I was ordained into ministry as a United Church minister out in Nova Scotia 45 years ago. Wow, 1981. And Caleb, Joshua and Caleb, remember in the Bible, who went in for, Caleb wanted his inheritance when he'd been 45 years since they spied out the land and they believed God. And they went for it. And I've said to God, it's 45 years. I want my inheritance. It was 45 years. And Caleb went to Joshua and said, remember, you and I went and spied out the land. We're the only one that believed in God. And I've been fighting for these last 5 years. Now I want my inheritance. Well, it was in Nova Scotia where God began to reveal to me with visions and dreams and things about revival in Canada. I didn't understand for a long time. I thought it was just revelations, but I didn't understand that when I got saved way back as a teenager and God kept speaking to me and he would say, and I didn't realize what was going on then, but he would say to me, I want you to speak for me. That's all he said. He didn't say, I want you to be a pastor of my people. He didn't say, I want you to found things and build things like an apostle. He said, I want you to speak for me, which is prophet. And prophets have revelations from God and they start to speak them. But that started happening back in Nova Scotia. And I mean, I did it, but I didn't know what that's what was. I was just doing it, what God showed me. I just tell. And starting in Nova Scotia there, and I remember sitting in my office one day and suddenly the room disappears and I'm caught up watching this vision. And I see a map of Eastern Canada from like the Maritime provinces over through to about Eastern Ontario. Big section of a map, and there's flames starting to burn through the map. It's the revival fire of God burning through the Canada. And I always thought, we're going to see revival here in Canada. We're going to see revival in Nova Scotia. It was like the old Bonanza TV show. You know, the map starts to flame up, the Ponderosa and all that. It was just like that. And my goodness, started having dreams, repeat dreams. And there were, I called them the revival mansion because that's all I could think of telling this, these dreams. It was like we were in the house in Nova Scotia in these dreams, but out through the back door there's a door that went into the back kitchen and there was an old staircase there that had been covered over. Two stairs, like the big front entrance with the grand staircase and then the back staircase. Well, it was built by a doctor, that house, in late 1800s. Anyway, in the dream, I'd step out there and I'm suddenly in this gigantic building, which is all wood. It's all, you know, beautiful wood trim, you know, everything. And I'm sort of in the side of the lobby of this place. And there's a big spiral staircase going up three stories with a skylight at the top and a massive big entrance doors to my left. But the lights are out and it's cold. And over the dreams, over the years, I'm exploring this place. I would have another dream and another dream, another dream. Sequentially, in these dreams, I go exploring this place. And I discover these big rooms. And the rooms are revival rooms. Here's the room of John Wesley and the great revivals there. And it's got all his kind of furniture in there. And it smells like old wood, like you smell out east in these big old churches and stuff. And it was all outfitted the same way. And there was a couple other rooms, but they were all like that.
and I saw two or three rooms. And I was exploring this building, and it was dark, you know, kind of going through the flashlight. Down at the very end, where it was a two hallways going down either side that met in a big loop at the end, stained glass windows go up several stories. It was the classic church, you know, where revivals had hit, mainline cathedral-type churches and all that. God working through the systems and structures and organizations that man had built, churches and culture and all that. God was doing it in those days. And I had these dreams over and over and over. I've had them for years. I've had them all the way till I got here. Go exploring, get up into the hidden staircases up in the top floor. There's top floor was all storage, and there was all sorts of things up there. But what struck me was there was living plants in the top floor. And I said, God, what is this? And it was like God's life that he wanted to bring into the church and into the revivals, but it couldn't. It wouldn't fit in our organizations and systems and structures. And so it never got in. But the plants were alive in the dark. It was like an attic space. And then off the side was a big long room that was accessible from my house as well through another staircase. And it was overlooking the land with windows that would have been on the east side of where my house was in Nova Scotia. It all fit. Even in Nova Scotia, when I went back to visit one time, I went looking for this place. It was so vivid. And of course, there was no place like it. It went like a block deep, huge building. And I called it a mansion. Prophetic. In the dreams, I eventually got

down into the furnace room in the basement, tried to restart it, and it caused a wildfire, couldn't work. You know, and on, like these dreams went over the years. And finally, in the dream, the lights come back on. The heat comes back on. I don't know who did that. God was doing it. And I see a room at the bottom of the staircase that's being opened up, renovated. I go and look in there in a dream, and there's angels working in there, preparing for the next great revival right at the bottom of the stairs. I realize the stairs wind up to a skylight, which is heaven. The glory of the Lord coming up and down the steps to heaven, from heaven. And then in the dreams, construction workers come in and they begin to tear out all the rooms. All the historic rooms are being emptied out and torn out. The whole place is being gutted. Even the stained glass windows, everything's being gutted. Preparing for the next move of God, which will be far greater than anything man built, any denomination, anything cultural in history. All the trappings of where God moved in revival with the corporate church, the institutional church, the church that's, you know, so much of an enterprise. God's sweeping it all away. And this revival that's coming is going to be beyond all that kind of stuff. Getting ready for it. And it's going to be at the glory of the Lord coming. We access him. He comes down into our presence. Isn't that something? And the last dream I had was interesting. I go out there and there's a angel or a voice of the Lord or something says to me, I'm looking at, it's all finished. It's waiting. The Lord says to me, the old owner has died. This now belongs to you. Boom. And that's the end of the dream. That's the last dream I had last year. I don't know how many dreams I've had of it. 20, maybe. Amazing. God is prepared, but he is also renovating and removing the old things, getting ready for what he's about to do in the earth. There you go. Well, that was way longer than I thought. And I'm going to be replaying an interview from our open house. So we're riding with the king, and then we'll get to the interview. Here we go. Gail Bones, new song. New bluesy rockin' song. John and Gail Bones from Victoria.

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4: Okay, everybody, for our show today, I've got something special. This is a recording of me and Pastor Barry Cardell at the open house we had August 22nd. Let's have a listen.
5: Barry and I go way back. Actually, you were on the original founding board for Total Change
6: yes.
5: Ministries.
6: Yeah.
5: And that was 1989 or 90. And we started back, which is the ministry that I've had and we've carried all the way through all these years, right through with Spirit FM. Mm-hmm. And overseas and you know, all kinds of stuff, television. Anyway, and Barry, you're still pastoring.
6: Yes.
5: And I stopped some years ago. I think you have exceeded my time pastoring. I think I did 27 years.
6: Yeah, I think we're 29. We're going on to 29 now.
5: Isn't that crazy? And 27 yeah. count for me a couple years as a student, so they don't count? I don't know. Anyway, and you've got a couple songs to share that are, well, you wrote them, but they're meaningful to you, and you were just telling me your heart. So why don't you sing one of them right now, and you'd share whatever you wanted to say about it.
6: Okay, well, I just started writing songs, and it really started after I had an illness. I was... They did a CAT scan on me and they saw a tumor in my small intestine. And so, of course, everything went flying into all the scans and the biopsies and all of that. And during that time, they were actually, I didn't know this at the time, but they were telling my wife that I probably had about 6 months to live because they saw that it was had progressed and so on. And so, but at the time, they didn't tell me that. They just were doing the biopsies. And so they'd done a biopsy on it, and then you have a period of time you wait. So you have to wait for about, you know, it feels like forever, but it's about 3 weeks or so for them to come back and tell you the results of the biopsy. And it was in that period of time when you really don't know what you're going to, what the prognosis is going to be, that I wrote the song. I wonder, well, how do you live? How does anybody, because I'm not the only one that's been through struggles, how does anyone live with this kind of prognosis over you? And so I wrote this song at that time. It's called I Want to Live My Life with Jesus. So

0: Wow.
1: Man, oh man. Can you tell a bit more of your story, Barry? Because really, with that cancer diagnosis and everything, you had, I think, a miracle. Some people could say, well, you know how you, miracles are weird, right? You can see a miracle happen in front of you and you go, did that just really happen? Yeah. You know, but so God delivered you from that 6-month diagnosis.
2: Yeah.
1: I remember, you know, the whole church, we were sort of walking with you guys in it and praying intently. And then something amazing happened.
2: Yeah, so I'll tell you a little bit of that story, but it also has to do with the second song that I wrote. And it comes with just this idea that in the midst of that, a time like that, you really begin to realize that my only real hope is in the Lord. And there are times when the doctors will say, well, there's nothing we can do or whatever. And so we began, my wife and I, to pray. We would pray, and the whole church was praying, but we would pray every night. Nancy and I would pray, and we began to, I remembered Hezekiah in the Bible. He asked the Lord for 15 more years.
1: Right.
2: If you remember that. And I thought to myself, well, I can ask God for that. I'd like to ask for 15 more years. So I said, Lord, can you give me 15 years? But my wife said to me, no, that's not enough time. I want 20 plus years. So we would pray literally every night for that 3-week period when they were doing all the biopsies. We would pray, Lord, we would like 20 plus years. Please give us 20 plus years. And there was a lot of stuff the Lord began to show me, like just about just walking with Him. You know, I'm a pastor, and I'm not saying there was tons of sin in my life, but you realize, like, there's little compromises you can do everywhere. And at a certain point, you just realize in a time like that, the most important thing in life is to know God, but also to live your life for Him, to obey the Lord and to walk with Him. And so I was, you know, praying, Lord, just if you'll let me live that 20 plus years, I'll just serve you. That'll be my purpose in life. And so at that time, I wrote this song, and it's called Ask in My Name, Child. And I haven't played for a while, so I hope I get it right here. but let me just try it out, and I'll play it for you, and then I can tell you what happened after that, okay? But this is a song I wrote, and I began to just sing it and play it to myself. Sometimes you have to play stuff or preach to yourself. Do you know that, church? You have to preach the truth to yourself. And this is one of the things I started to preach to myself.

0: now.
1: Amen. So that's a song where I just felt like he was telling me, don't just be filled with worry or fear. You really need to ask me to intervene. Ask me for what you want,
0: yeah,
1: and believe that you'll receive it. So we were praying that, and then I'll just cut right to the chase. What happened was when they phoned us with the prognosis, they said to me, basically they said, you have what's called a neuroendocrine, a low-grade, slow-growing neuroendocrine tumor.
2: Didn't they say something to you like you won the lottery or something?
1: Yeah, they said you basically won the lottery as far as cancers go. But here's the part that caught my attention was the surgeon who was calling us said, you could live for 20 plus years with this.
2: There was
1: this kind of cancer. So I felt like it was confirming to me. Now I've lived since the operation and all of that. You know, it's been about 4 years.
2: So they did surgery and took out some things.
1: We did surgery. We took out the tumor that was there, and they did a bunch of stuff. And every scan that I've had so far since then has been clean. So
2: man, praise
1: we're
2: God.
1: Very, and that was about 3.5 years ago. So I'm excited about that. But I also, you know, just one day at a time, really, too.
2: Yeah. I remember, Barry, when right in the middle of that, one Sunday morning, you weren't there, but Nancy was there at church, and I come up to her, and I had a prophetic word for her, and I began to describe how God was saying that he was transforming you as a person, that in the midst of all of this, there was God was undergoing a work in your heart and your spirit. It wasn't just about your body. And Nancy said, oh, boy, is he ever. That was her comment about it. I don't know if she told you the story. But what out of this, what do you say has happened with your heart and your faith and that sort of thing?
1: Well, I think, you know, you just realize that the you know, one is you don't know how much time you have. So,
2: yeah.
1: So in one sense, you have to get... But the truth is, none of us know how much time we have. We could all walk out of here and get hit by a bus or whatever. And so, like, I had my diagnosis long before everything came out about Brian Dirksen, and it was shocking how quickly Brian Dirksen was gone. And, you know, he's someone I know because I'm in the vineyard. He's a friend.
2: Yep.
1: And so it was shocking to see that happen. So none of us really know, you know, how long we have. But what this does to you when you have a prognosis like this and you go through it is it reprioritizes your life, really.
2: Yeah.
1: It says, you know, don't wait to do the things that you've believed the Lord's calling you to do. Like, step into it with faith, walk in it, and do that. I also think your life, you realize, you know, if there's any sin in your life, those kinds of things, you have to just get out of it, get away from it.
2: Yeah,
1: there's nothing good in that. There's, you know, the wages of sin is death. So walk with integrity with the Lord. That's, I think, a fundamental thing that God does in these kinds of situations.
2: And
1: just
2: I know,
1: realize.
2: For me personally, like watching you, I noticed one of the things that happened, though, was also, it's like you got a download of the Holy Spirit. In the same time, I've watched you like responding to this prophetic promptings again and again in the years since then, and it's just been marvelous to see that. It was like at the same time we go through this trial and we get refined like gold, at the same time he turns up the anointing, he turns up the spiritual intensity in our life. You know, we dedicate ourselves more to the Lord. And I've watched that happen with you. It's great.
1: Yeah, and you know, we're in our services right now. We're going through the story of Joseph, and that's a major theme of that story. Joseph, and it was no fault of his own. He ends up in prison, but actually the prison is the place where God is working on him and transforming him, I think, into the leader that he will become. And it's also the place where if he was not there in that place at that time,

0: then he wouldn't have been able to give the words to the baker and the
1: Pharaoh.
0: Well, to the Pharaoh.
2: Yep.
0: But it was the baker and the cupbearer that he gave the words to that then told them, Pharaoh about him. So I just think we need to see that no matter what comes our way, obedience to the Lord is always the right and appropriate step.
2: Yep.
0: Because sometimes people can get bitter or angry or feel like God's deserted them when things don't go their way. And I'm more of the opinion that God is refining us in the midst of those things.
2: You got one more song?
0: I do.
2: Yeah, we got a couple minutes left, so it'll fit in perfect.
0: We'll close with this song. This is a song, it's interesting because Sarah, her set that she did, she talked about the idea of really walking with the Lord, walking in the Lord. And I'm a big grace person, so I believe in the grace of God to forgive all of our sins. And I believe that, you know, we're not saved by our works, all those kinds of things. But I also know that, you know, if we get taught grace properly, we can start wondering if our sin really matters. And I think that's the wrong place to go. So I wrote this song. It's called Don't Let Me Forget, Lord.